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Say, I got drive, I don't need a car. 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Fall off what? 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Called your bluff, better cite the source. 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

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Yeah. 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We've got the perfect music all Memorial Day weekend. 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

I bet. Said I got drive, I don't need a car. 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Fall off what? 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Called your bluff, better cite the source. 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

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To the songs we have to find a CD player for. 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It's time for the top 103.7 songs of summer. Yeah. The longest summer of your life deserves a killer soundtrack. Whether it's your first summer as a teen, or your last summer before college, or you're in your 40s and everything feels the same. Great. Oh, God. We've got the perfect music all Memorial Day weekend. 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
1: For decades, FIFA had promised Africa a World Cup. Sepp Blatter finally delivered. South Africa, 16 years out of apartheid, hosted the tournament. And the soundtrack, whether broadcasters liked it or not, was the Vuvuzela, that long plastic horn, droning like a swarm of bees through every match. Some players hated it. Networks tried to filter it out. Mostly, they failed. So Piwe Chabalala scored the opening goal of the tournament for the host nation against Mexico. A screamer into the top corner. The whole country on its feet. South Africa wouldn't make it out of the group. Ghana would carry African hopes deepest. But the cup had finally come home, and home was loud.
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2: I still think you're a jerk.
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2: No, wait, you're a jerk.
1: It's time to find out. Am I the jerk?
3: Look what you did, you little jerk.
4: Well, sports parents unite. This one's for you again. Here we go. But it really is more about manners, I think, when it comes to kids and, you know, what they're learning in the world. She said, Allie and DZ, keep me anonymous. I was traveling with my daughter's softball team for a tournament, and we were in Madison. They're all in high school, and the hotel we stayed at had a free continental breakfast. Nice.
5: So the fast pitch squad is out there vibing.
4: It also had an area where everybody could sit down to eat to enjoy the breakfast. You know, they have like tables when you have those in hotel lobbies.
5: Yep.
4: She said their first game didn't start until noon, so they decided to meet up in the breakfast area around 8 a.m. There were other people staying in the hotel, standing around and eating while holding their plates. I walked over to the coach and mentioned there were other adults who had nowhere to sit, including myself. None of the girls were eating. I kid you not, the team was just sitting at all seven tables in this small lobby. He said, first come, first serve, and he needed the space.
5: Oh.
4: I told my daughter, get up, follow me, we're going to another area, and we ended up eating in our room. He's not teaching these girls any manners, in my opinion. So am I the jerk for pulling my daughter from the team meeting?
5: Ooh.
4: Anonymous.
5: Ooh.
4: So she didn't like what the coach was doing, so right. She pulled her daughter from the scenario, and she was like, I don't like this. There's people standing around eating. It's a simple manners thing, but it was bigger than that to her, you know?
5: Yeah, but then you overstepped in a moment.
4: How are you gonna take over the whole lobby?
5: I think, I get it. You took over the lobby. You took over however seven tables, whatever it is. But it was a team meeting.
4: You don't own the lobby.
5: As rude as it might sound, she don't own it either. And it is first come, first serve.
4: You imagine you go, you fill up your plate with your bagel and maybe a little bit of eggs if it's a good one,
5: if it's a good
4: continental breakfast, you got a little eggs on there.
5: Maybe a Danish.
4: And you want to sit down and you're just standing in the lobby staring at the front desk lady because seven tables are being taken by the traveling softball team who needs to have a team meeting right there.
5: Listen.
4: It's just rude. Like, read the room.
5: It is rude, but
4: what's wrong with you?
5: Tell me you want to sit in the lobby of a hotel. Most people go back to their room and eat at the desk anyway, right? Unless you got the whole family, unless you're traveling, unless you're AAU.

0: team got a team meeting going on in the dang lobby.
1: Listen, I've traveled enough. If there's nowhere to sit, I go down and I get the bagels. I fill up a whole plate, muffins, take them back to the room. But if there are tables, we sit down always and enjoy it because you want to go back. It's free. It's like a buffet. You want to keep going back.
0: I hear you. See, I just load up the plate, get a little to-go box ready and hit it.
1: If
0: there's no tables, fine. But otherwise, it's easier to sit. Especially when you're not alone. You got family. You're with a team, whatever.
1: I think the moral of the story is she the jerk for pulling her daughter from the team meeting because she didn't like what the coach was doing in a social situation?
0: Sure.
1: Really?
0: There really wasn't much going on meeting-wise. No. Everybody was just sitting around. But the thing is, you've given that coach dominion over your kid. You were away at a tournament, right? Mm-hmm. Whatever the meeting entailed, they were there waiting for it. Whether it had happened, whether it hadn't happened. And you said, I'm going to now overstep the control I've given you and say, no, I'm pulling my kid.
1: Yeah. Somebody texted in and said, not the jerk, rude coach. Somebody right above that said, not the jerk. The coach could have easily moved his meeting to where the girls could stand together rather than sit. They have plenty of time before the game to rest.
0: Fair.
1: Being on a team like that is more than just playing the game. It's learning valuable life lessons. That's Tessa and Waukesha. Okay.
0: I agree. I do agree to that. It is about life lessons. But one of the life lessons is you listen to your coach when your parents put you in a sport.
1: And then Maggie and Muskego said, if I see a bunch of teens in the lobby, I'm going to my room immediately.
0: Exactly,
1: but
0: Maggie.
1: But he is rude.
0: Rude, sure, but
1: book a conference room. She said, "Thank you." Yeah, you don't own the lobby.
0: That's on the hotel.
1: That's when the event. You're right. The hotel could have come in and said, "You guys need to move out of here."
0: Let's accommodate the 50 girls that are here right now. You feel me? But at the end of the day, I do think I'm going to say jerk. I genuinely think
1: You think she should have just let her stay there, even though it was not reading the room socially?
0: All scheming aside, yes, that could have been a conversation you have later, right? And go, baby, next time get up. Let other people sit.
1: There are adults standing there with their plates, and you're teenagers having a team meeting about softball. Why?
0: Granted, it was probably the other girl's parents also just standing around accepting their fate. Y'all can't let that slide.
1: All right, somebody said, travel mom here, beyond rude. There's usually another area to have a meeting, not the jerk. Okay. 414-533-1037. Is this mom a jerk from pulling her daughter from the team meeting because she didn't like how the coach was just taking over the whole area and disregarding anyone around them? All right, we'll talk to you next.

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2: I still think you're a jerk.
1: You get to be our moral compass.
2: No, wait, you're a jerk.
1: It's time to find out. Am I the jerk?
3: Look what you did, you little jerk.
4: Okay, she wants to know if she's the jerk for pulling her daughter from the team meeting. Her daughter's on a high school traveling softball team. They were in Madison, and the coach was having a team meeting while taking over the entire lobby of the hotel. All these adults were standing around trying to eat their breakfast with their plates in their hand, and she didn't like it that the coach was just being rude and not getting up for some of these people. So she pulled her daughter and said, we're not doing that.
5: Coach said it's first come, first serve, and though he's not wrong, it's a little rude.
4: Mm-hmm.
5: It was a team meeting, though, so...
4: Well, Mel and Racine said they've been dying to get in, and they're in.
5: Mel.
4: Hey, Mel.
5: Morning, buenos dias.
6: Hey, guys.
4: Hi.
6: How are you?
4: Good. Do you think the mom's a jerk or not the jerk for pulling her daughter from this team meeting?
6: I do not think she is a jerk.
4: Mm.
5: Go on.
6: The reason being is because my two daughters dance for a dance team, and we go from hotel to hotel, and we've had the situation, and I'm like, absolutely not. Let other people sit down.
4: You've been
6: we
4: through this?
6: We can host our team meeting somewhere else.
4: Wait, did they,
6: conference room.
4: They did this in a lobby? Same kind of similar
6: yes.
4: Same
6: yes.
4: kind
6: You've
4: of similar
6: done this
4: thing?
6: In the lobby.
4: Wow.
6: And
4: this happened
6: a
4: lot.
6: Standing up.
5: Mm-hmm. Well, I'm sorry, but you don't want to pay. You don't want to pay for the conference room, and normally you got to pay extra for the little conference room space. They're not just going to, you know, comp it for you.
4: Yeah. So
6: and
4: she's
6: you guys
4: been through
6: sit
4: this.
6: Sit on the floor and let the adults sit.
4: That part is, that's what I think. Like, you see teens sitting on these carpeted floors with their backpack. I can see it in my mind in the lobby of the Continental Breakfast where they can sit. I can see it. There's probably a booth, you know. Oh, my God.
5: Their own rooms, maybe. I don't know.
4: I'm triggered, and I'm not even on this team or on this vacation. Unreal.
5: But, yeah, you see it happen, and you respectfully as an adult go, okay, you know, I shouldn't say something, but you know what you should be saying. Get up, move, go.
4: All right.
6: Exactly.
4: Mel
6: exactly.
4: said, I see this all the time, not the jerk.
5: Not the jerk.
4: Okay. All right. Coaches, pay attention.
6: All right, guys. Have a good day.
5: You too.
4: You too. Bye.
5: Bye.
4: We have so many texts coming in to 414-533-1037. Let's see what Matt in New Berlin said. He said, not the jerk because the coach could have went outside with the kids since the kids weren't eating, taking up breakfast space for everybody. Yes, it's a lobby. It's public. Go outside. He said, I do traveling softball too.
5: That's what makes it conflicting.
4: Yeah.
5: The fact that they weren't eating, they were just waiting or
4: felt like
5: having a meeting.
4: He was teaching her daughter to be rude. It's like, read the room and get up.
5: Hey, ladies. People want to eat. Let's go. Yeah.
4: I'm ready to have our two Sheboyganites fight today. Pull up Lisa and Sheboygan.
5: Aw, snap. Hey. Get them songs right. I was ready for a different one. You know what I'm saying?
4: Oh, I'm sorry. My bad. Oh, we were going to... Okay, I guess we could pull them both up. My bad.
6: What does that mean?
4: That means Santino's on the phone too, Lisa. You better get ready.
5: Just give it a second.
4: Why don't we just put them both on and let them go?
5: Why not?
4: Santino and Lisa are friends. They drive by each other in the mornings and wave in Sheboygan because it's that small town.
5: Hey, y'all.
4: And then they fight on Am I the Jerk. Hey, guys. Hi, friends.
7: Hola.
6: Morning.
7: Hola.
4: All right, Lisa, I already know you're going to say not the jerk, yeah?
6: Correct. Not the jerk.
4: Because?
6: Because I've never actually heard of a coach, one, holding a meeting in the hotel.
4: Did you hear Mel just now?
6: I did, but like most often, like the hotel is a time for the kids to like relax, rest, fuel themselves, like give them a little break.

0: break from their games that they're playing, right? So then have a separate area for that, which is the hotel, and then have the little meeting somewhere else.
1: Can you believe Santino was going to say jerk? Can you believe that?
0: Of course he would.
2: Santino? No. There is no
0: me.
2: Can you believe?
1: He said, no.
2: Listen, Linda.
3: Linda, you listening? What's up?
1: Heard. What's up?
2: Lisa, I'll let you have your little second of fame.
3: Go ahead, big dog. What up?
2: The mom is definitely a jerk. Mm-hmm. You do not pull your child away from a coach's meeting because guess what? As a coach, your child will be benched.
1: Ooh. What if the coach sucks and they're not reading the room? Allie texted in Milwaukee and said she's a volleyball coach. She said, as a coach, we're supposed to teach them situational awareness in public.
3: Sure.
0: Right.
2: That's not, listen, that's not
3: damn,
2: I'm a jerk, though.
3: That's not. Go
0: Why
3: ahead,
0: Santino. Why are you raising your voice, Tino? Usually when people yell, it's because they don't know how to defend themselves.
4: Because y'all won't stop talking and let mans go.
2: No, you was not quiet. So we know you were definitely not quiet.
1: Uh-huh. Santino, why a jerk?
2: For the simple fact, have a private conversation with the coach.
3: Yep.
2: Like, if that's what she did, fine. But don't pull your child away from the coach or in the meeting because guess what? You're telling your child in that moment, you're bigger than the team. And what I believe is bigger than the team. No, you tell your daughter, look, this is not how we operate. Mm-hmm. I'm going to have a conversation with the coach moving forward. So either, obviously, we just did this in Madison for when we were at state basketball.
3: True.
2: At one of the conference rooms. And guess what?
1: You got a conference room. See, you knew what to do, right?
3: But you don't teach, respect with disrespect, and you don't meet the disrespect with equal disrespect by pulling the kid and going, oh, coach don't want to listen. Don't listen to your coach now.
1: Look,
3: let's go.
1: I understand you're saying they're going to not respect the coach now because you undermined the coach, but they're also, I'm not going to watch my kid be rude in public and
3: True.
1: Just sit
0: that's
1: there.
0: That's a poor decision on the coach. Like,
3: True.
0: That's not undermining the coach. That should show the coach like, oh crap, I screwed up. I shouldn't have done this. I understand it's first come, first serve, but part of being at a hotel and having your team name and your city and your state across your chest and your back and stuff is giving the team an opportunity to show the rest of the community that's going to be witnessing you, wow, these kids are some stand-up kids. They moved when they saw that we were in the way. And
1: but you know what they're going to say instead?
4: Dang,
1: that team
4: logic.
1: From blah, blah, blah. What a bunch of rude little punks. I stood there. The whole volleyball team ignored me or softball team ignored me while I ate. And I know exactly what town they're from because, I don't know. I'm assuming, but
0: I've never undermined my children's coaches, whether it's their school show coaches or their traveling team coaches. But at the same time, my coaches or their coaches would never do that either.
3: Fair enough.
0: They
3: I'll give you that.
2: You just tell me that you want to do that, though.
0: 60-year-old woman stand and eat her scrambled eggs.
1: I love you, guys.
4: Santino said, but you just said you would do that, though.
0: No, I know you haven't. Undermining them is choosing to make a decision that has to do with their coaching practices.
1: Not life.
3: I do follow. Okay.
2: This is where you. There's got to be a parent coalition or a parent group. You say, hey, this is what we need to discuss with this coach. Have a parent meeting with the coach who said this was not acceptable, it was not respectful, and this is not the way we raise our children.
1: Santino, does this give you feels like as if a teacher reprimanded a kid or told them what to do and then I pulled my kid out of a class? Does that give you the same feels or is that what it is?
2: No, not necessarily, because if the teacher was
1: okay. Well, you said the jerk move is pulling the kid out of the meeting, regardless of what the reason is.
2: Yes, that's a meeting. This is not a parent, not a teacher who has autonomy over the classroom to discipline that child respectfully, of course, not whatever. That's different. That's a classroom. We're not there. This is where everybody's gathered together. The coach made a decision. Guess what? You tell your child, look, I'm not happy with this. We're going to have a conversation with the coach. Don't put this target on your child's back.
1: Well, that's kind of what Liz and Slinger said. She texted in and said, jerk, she just put a target on her daughter for coaches and teammates. Here's what I don't like about what both of you just said. It's now you got to be scared and be a follower and be rude because you don't want people to single you out.
3: Not about being scared. It's about understanding the dynamic within the coach and the players and the structure. Okay, now you left the meeting. Your playing time may suffer. Now you're not participating with the rest of the collective, and you might get looked at a little weird because you
1: so
3: up
1: messed
3: and
1: up.
3: Left.
1: Feels like such retaliation.
3: You're not necessarily going to get benched, but if the meeting was important, right? Mm-hmm. If they were just sitting there waiting and killing time, that don't matter. That won't affect nothing. But if the meeting was important, the coach is going to go, nah, that girl ain't going to play today. She ain't going to. gonna hoop. She ain't gonna ball. She ain't gonna. She's gonna sit the bench.
1: Well, somebody
0: said the coach would realize why they were getting up and moving. Though they're not getting up and moving to go put on their swimsuit and hop in the pool.
3: I do agree. In this scenario, the coach would have understood.
0: It's visual,
3: like,
0: that
3: they're
0: they
3: leaving.
0: Can tell why that kid is moving.
3: They're unhappy because I did not react and didn't tell people to move.
1: Listen,
3: right.
1: Lisa, it doesn't matter. It's not the jerk. Sorry,
3: y'all already won.
1: I just wanted to hear you two go at it.
2: Listen, hey, I got my son here. I tell my kids all the time, don't I tell you to advocate for yourself?
3: True. You got
2: speak
3: to.
2: Up.
1: He said no.
2: No, he said yes, I guess.
5: No, I didn't.
2: What did you say then?
5: No.
2: Speak up.
1: This is what, Santino, hold on. Santino, this is what happens when I try to get Owen and Hudson on the air and to repeat something we've talked about, and they're like, what do you mean? I don't know nothing. What, we didn't have that convo. And then they're like, what do you want me to say?
0: Your dad can.
2: Listen.
1: Oh, they're having fun. We got to go.
3: We do.
1: We got to go. You guys fight off the air, okay?
3: Be good, be well, be kind. All right, good. Be good people.
1: You guys fight off the air and call us and send us a recording.
0: I guess.
3: Love y'all, man.
1: Love you.
0: Peace.
1: Agree with you, Lisa.
3: I love it so much.
1: The funny thing is, when we had our first regulars party where we met all of these people, Lisa and Santino walk in. We realize they're family friends. They've known each other. They see each other on the ride to school. So it is really funny when they call in, and I know that we can just like, oh, let the horse, let them go. Let the horses go.
3: Let the horses out the stable, because one, they know each other. Two, they really do love and appreciate each
1: other.
3: They do. They got that relationship like that for real, for real.
1: So thank you, everyone, for calling in today. Not the jerk for pulling your kid out of the team meeting because you didn't like they were taking over the whole lobby.
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0: We haven't had this conversation quite yet, just because I didn't want to bother her too much on her the holiday. You know, I just was going to let her do her vacation thing. And I think when we, you know, when we have a moment, I think we'll talk. But
1: hard.
2: Okay. I get it. And you know what I go to in my mind, Nick, is when I think about you and her, like, okay, let's just say it was just the gun control, which is a huge topic for anyone, right? And usually people take a side on it. Let's say you want to go up north and go hunting, and that's how you like to spend your weekends. And we know a couple in the building who loves to do that. I would never. And she, you know what I mean? You have to align on some of these things. You think it's not a big deal unless it involves their hobbies and things they like to do for fun. And then it's going to be a problem down the road. So I actually think it's good that you're getting down some of these things, because our coworker, she wouldn't be up north with him. They'd be on two different, they'd be spending their weekends apart.
3: I feel like
2: men who golf.
3: It's conditional, right? And like me who golfs, Aaron got no interest in golfing with me, but you're saying that's going to be a problem eventually.
2: If you're
3: like,
2: going up north
3: not.
2: To hunt, I'm giving examples of lifestyle stuff. That's what I'm saying.
3: Okay,
2: you can go to the golf course and come home.
0: Gun control is it's a way of life, because I mean I'm prior military, so like
2: see what I'm saying.
0: My life for
2: no girl,
0: a secure thing, you know.
2: I took that as a duh, but like that's what I'm saying. No girl who doesn't like guns is going to be like, I want that guy that loves guns.
3: I mean, there's people that hate guns that love military men's.
2: Awesome. I'd love to meet them.
3: I guess I don't know what it is about the gun control that's so pertinent for so many people, right?
2: Because it's a lifestyle.
3: Yeah.
0: I mean, you'd think you'd want to have somebody that could protect you in the in a bad situation or whatever. But I guess I understand the fact that you don't want it in the house or something like that. But it's just like, okay,
2: you think that should make us feel safer.
0: I'll have it in my car. I'll have it locked, I'll have it safe and stuff like that. And it's like, okay, well, I mean, I have a safe. I have them locked. Well, it's for me. Mm-hmm. Just the fact that I know that they're there if I need it, you know?
2: Yeah, I like that you are being this aware early on, though. That's all I'm saying.
3: Yeah.
2: Before you catch feelings and you guys aren't a match. So that's good. All right, Nick. Well, we love the love updates. Thanks for calling.
3: Next.
0: No problem. Next. Have a good one, guys.
3: You too, man.
0: Love you.
3: Love.
2: Bye. All right. Well, I guess that one was over.
3: Quick.
2: Oh, well, we tried.
3: Yeah.
2: The talking stages in 2026 last about a week. You're
3: and
2: right.
3: Then guns,
2: and
3: man.
2: Then you never see each other again. And then guns or politics or... abortion, what's next?
3: And then it's agreements, and then dang it, give up, man. Forget it.
2: All right, we got to get into the question of the day. Talk about our weekends. I'm excited to hear what everybody did. Ready?
4: Your body's awake, but your brain isn't. Allie and DZ get your brain going with a question of the day.
2: All right, so it was a 3-day weekend, and I don't know what you guys did, but I was basically dog sitting and in the yard all weekend.
3: Active.
2: I mean, you had a barbecue, right?
3: Yeah.
2: Because I heard from you on Saturday, and I was like, that's probably not going to happen. All my social battery was spent in the morning, and Aaron was like, you can still come.
3: Slide by, whatever you've done.
2: And I was like, no, probably not.
3: Not going to happen. My wife told me that she hit you up, and I was like, listen, she said she not coming, she's not coming.
2: 100%.
3: But no, it was a good weekend. Busy, like you said, we had a cookout, and then a lot. I mean, between laundry, yard work, Home Depot to buy plants, and all of a sudden getting a Ryobi edger. Like, it was, it was a big, busy weekend, G. And honestly, my favorite part, though, was tie-dyeing with the fam.
2: Oh, you guys tie-dyed.
3: We tie-dyed yesterday. Yeah, little tie-dye action, bro. It was so good.
2: Do you look how happy you look? Is that one of your, like, love activities that makes
3: you
2: happy? I mean,
3: I guess. You got one of the t-shirts on.
2: Oh, you did it to that one. Oh, you did your Groover Law shirt.
3: Did it with this one. Did some bleach dye. Did some tie-dye. The boys didn't do no bleach dye, but our 2 and 4-year-old, they did a little tie-dye.
2: I wouldn't even know how to tie-dye if you asked. I've just done it, like, in groups or at activities, but I wouldn't know how to make dye or anything.
3: It's been years, and here's the thing. We had this kit sitting in the basement since before we had kids.
2: Yeah.
3: Hadn't used it. Aaron got it for me for my birthday maybe 8 years ago.
2: Yeah.
3: And just been sitting there. And then she was like, why don't we tie-dye with the boys today? And I went,
2: okay.
3: This is actually a good idea.
2: So that's what you did.
3: Yeah.
2: Very nice.
3: Favorite part of the whole weekend.
2: Well, I dog sat a lot for Lloyd, and Doug is exhausted. Doug came to work with me today. He's already in a ball on the couch asleep. He is done. He's exhausted. Lloyd is a puppy.
3: Didn't even look at me.
2: And let me tell you something. I'm glad I don't have a puppy.
3: Why?
2: Because I forgot how hard they are. Lloyd's crazy.
3: He said he's like 8 months old, right?
2: He's crazy,
3: right?
2: Man.
3: That's still too puppy for me,
2: oh,
3: bro.
2: Oh, my God. He's the cutest thing ever and the craziest. And I was like, now I know why she's been losing her mind, pulling her hair out for 8 months.

0: not sleeping. I'm like, man, I had really wanted a dog that was lock key, and I got a lock key dog, and then I get a puppy, and I'm reminded, ugh. That's why I like dog sitting. Like, your dogs, lock key. They're ready to go.
1: House broken.
0: Giving me your puppy reminds me why I never want a puppy. Mm-hmm. I'd rather rescue a 2 or 3 year old or 4 year old any day of the week. I'd take a 4 year old over a puppy. Yes, 100%.
1: All of us are alley down for the geriatric dogs.
0: A year of hell? No, thank you. like I want to go through that?
1: No. Here's the thing. Sometimes it's 2 years for people, right? Depending on training, depending on breeds. Like, it's a year. At least 2 years is still in puppy stages for most dogs, though. Mm-hmm.
0: Mm-hmm. It reminded me. Mm-mm. No, mm-mm. I'm good. I will always rescue older now after seeing those two next to each other.
1: I feel you.
0: Yeah. But Lloyd's a doll. But Doug's exhausted today.
1: You can tell that he played all weekend. No, his nose is literally into the couch, not even looking at nobody.
0: Doug doesn't want to have nothing to do with us.
1: But what else? What besides dogs? What else you do?
0: I actually have a really great story about Doug trying to kill an animal, and that'll come up later in the show. It's phenomenal, you guys. You guys are going to die. Doug turned into a real dog.
1: Oh, yeah.
0: It was great. All right. I want to see what everybody else did, though. I'm going to open the text. The phones are ringing. What'd you guys do this weekend? We'll talk to you next.
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0: Your body's awake, but your brain isn't. Allie and DZ get your brain going with a question of the day.
1: Man, everybody did a lot this weekend. It's making me feel like a loser.
2: Nah, you did plenty this weekend too. Don't lie to yourself.
1: I'm reading these texts. I'm like, dang, Ashley in Germantown said this weekend we took our three-year-old to the splash pad Sunday and Monday, and Saturday we went to the zoo. Heck yeah.
2: Oh, dang, y'all did do a lot.
1: You had a good weekend. And Sherry Caldonia said they went to a Dan Jansen Fest. Sorry.
2: What's that?
1: Apparently, it's a festival about Dan Jansen. It's like the park.
2: Oh, okay. Wow.
1: You know the park I'm talking about?
2: No clue. The name sounds somewhat familiar.
1: He's the Olympian.
2: Sounds somewhat familiar, but the reality is, the name sounds familiar, but I couldn't point him out. No clue.
1: I just didn't know they actually, they do it at Conkle Park. Okay, they do it at Conkle Park.
2: Oh, cool.
1: And it was this weekend. Oh, that's why everybody

0: was on rides. I kept seeing people in their stories on these fair rides, and I'm like, what local fairs are happening this weekend? There's always something. There's a church festival.
1: County church something. Yep.
0: Yep. And so it was Dan Jansen Family Fest. Okay.
1: DJ Fest. I had no clue. Next year.
0: At Greenfield's First City Park, Dan Jansen Park was before. Okay. Look at you guys.
1: Information I did not know.
0: Go Greenfield. Proud
1: it's your
0: of
1: birthday.
0: You.
1: Dan Jansen. Go you.
0: All right. Let's go to the phones. Danielle and Butler did something really cool this weekend.
1: Really, how cool, though?
0: Cooler than I've ever done. Danielle.
2: Good morning.
1: Prove you're cool.
0: Hello.
1: Prove you're cool.
0: What did you do this weekend? Tell everybody.
2: I went to the Indy 500.
0: Dang.
1: No, that's pretty lit.
0: And how?
2: It was so much fun.
0: Yeah. Have you ever been?
2: It was my sixth year going.
1: Oh, God.
0: Six?
1: In a row?
2: No, not in a row. There's a couple years that I missed, but my dad's been season ticket holders since 1999.
1: You can do season tickets for NASCAR?
0: I had no idea.
2: IndyCar, yes, you can.
0: You can? So does he travel to go to the races? Are they all over?
2: They are all over for the IndyCars, but he only has pass holder tickets for the Indy 500.
0: Oh, he just buys a ticket every year for that. I didn't know you could just buy a ticket for one thing.
1: That's actually pretty cool.
0: Oh,
1: I'm not a NASCAR guy, but this is really cool. And anything live, I think, is better than watching it on TV.
0: Well, after we went to the Milwaukee Mile, I was sold. Mm-hmm. Watching those cars, I was like, this is cool.
1: Bring me to the racetrack.
0: This is cool.
1: Bring me. Don't
2: Nothing
1: put it on
2: compares
1: TV.
2: To the Indy 500, though. It's an amazing experience, and it was a historical finish. 0.0233 seconds of a difference between first place and second place.
0: You're joking.
2: Like a movie.
1: Who won the 0.0233s?
0: No. That's like in the movie Cars where they're going over
2: length.
0: In slow motion.
1: A tire's length. So the tiniest
2: length.
1: Oh, wow.
0: Can I interrupt you to bring up the fact that a lot of people may not know who he is. A lot of people will know, depending on their age. Kyle Busch, a NASCAR race driver, just died suddenly at the age of 41. We finally got the cause of death. It was sepsis. He died from an infection.
1: He got an infection?
0: That man.
2: He had ammonia and it turned septic.
0: Correct.
1: Correct. See, I did see that headline. RIP.
0: So, I could not believe that. I knew they said short illness and I thought, is it going to come out? He had cancer or something and they weren't telling us. He died of sepsis. How awful.
1: And he was young, so that's crazy.
0: Wow. So young. All right. Well, on that note, I don't know why I had to bring it down on a Tuesday, but thanks for calling.
1: No, I'm sure they...
2: Hey, you're welcome.
1: Beautiful tribute. Love you back. Bye.
0: Yeah, crazy.
1: Dog, Indy 500 sounds lit, and I'm sure they did a beautiful tribute, like I said.
0: Somebody texted in and said, finally had a date night with my husband. The in-laws came to town to watch the kids for a bit, so we went to Movie Tavern to see Michael, and then we went to Cops after.
1: Oh, yeah. Michael. Have you seen... Y'all seen
0: no, we were supposed to go yesterday, but I ended up dog sitting.
1: Oh, that's right.
0: Hudson and I were going to go... Hudson really wants to see the Michael biopic, and I was like, I want to see it too, but I ended up dog sitting, being in the yard. I'm like, yeah, we'll go a different day.
1: Different day.
0: Yeah.
1: Yeah.
0: Different day.
1: Different day.
0: Like this weekend.
1: Yeah, but.
0: All right, Shoops in Milwaukee, last but not least. We're talking about what you did this weekend.
3: Good morning.
0: Oh, hi.
1: Good morning, Shoop. Ready and bright this morning?
0: Good morning.
3: Oh. Hey, I'm ready to get back to school.
1: I know that's right.
0: Get
1: the year done.
0: Unlike my children. He said, I can't wait to get to school.
1: That's all teachers right now.
0: What'd you do this weekend, Shoop?
3: Well, did some yard work, did a lot of that stuff, but we got to go to Madison for the Northwoods League kickoff. We got to see the opening day for Northwoods League baseball.
0: Oh, I don't know what that is.
1: Is that what the Chinooks are with?
3: That is what the Chinooks are with, yeah.
1: Got you. The
0: That's
1: North
0: like
1: League.
0: Their league.
1: Yeah. So does that mean Milkman's Baseball is back too, Mr. Shoop?
3: Milkman's Baseball is back. They've been back for a couple of weeks, yeah.
1: Heard.
0: Very nice.
1: All right, okay.
0: And it was Dollar Hot Dog Day yesterday for the Brewers.
3: And the Brewers won.
1: Hey!
0: And the Brewers won. And tonight is Top Chef night because we talked to the Brewers last week.
1: That's right.
0: Yeah, they were on the air with us and we talked about how tonight is the night if you like Top Chef. It's a Top Chef theme at the ballpark. So
1: we're just
0: you go.
1: Bouncing around all the baseball.
0: Man, Milwaukee's on fire. Summer's here.
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0: No, I just meant that DZ has your solution. If there was a problem, yo, I'll solve it. Or he might make it worse. It's What Would DZ Do on Kiss FM.
1: All right, so today the problem is she's tired of her man traveling for work. I would think that would get old.
2: You know, your partner's no longer supportive, bro, and that kind of sucks.
1: Mm-hmm.
2: Gets right into it. Allie and DZ, lately, when I'm on the road, my wife has been pressuring me to request early release from my supervisors, though that is impossible, bearing a catastrophic failure. Now, she's insisting that I transition... Bearing some catastrophic failure. I don't know. Insisting I transition to a more local role to be home nightly. While I would prefer that as well, the reality is that staying local means a significant pay cut. Maybe that's the catastrophic failure. I don't even know. No local position will match my current travel rate. My specific expertise does not translate to office work, so my salary would likely plummet to under 60K, currently making a little over 100. Okay, six figures. Traveling is difficult enough, but feeling like my partner, the person I am making these sacrifices for, no longer supports me is making it exponentially harder.
1: Well, you're only making a money sacrifice.
2: True.
1: They're doing everything at home.
2: What's the best way to manage the situation? I truly value all perspectives.
1: Okay, so he's gone all the time for work and it's starting to catch up, and now she's getting resentful and she wants his help and support at home because she's doing everything alone. And at some point, it's like, okay, is the money worth it for you to be gone for all of your kids' childhood or our relationship? They might not even have kids. Do they have kids?
2: No, it doesn't even say if they got kids or not. Matter. I mean, let's assume they might. Let's assume that they don't. You guys
1: She's
2: are married,
1: She's feeling neglected, and mm-hmm. she doesn't like him being gone, because who would?
2: And your partner's saying that, hey, the sacrifice is no longer worth it, for mm-hmm. me, at least, right?
1: Yeah.
2: I'd get a new job.
1: Even if it
2: is under 60K or whatever it is, like, you're taking a significant pay cut, maybe the catastrophic failure is your marriage. You know what I mean? Like, maybe that's the catastrophic failure you're looking to avoid. The fact that you don't want anything to fall apart, right? Eventually, if your partner's telling you, hey, there's a problem at home, I want you to come home early, and there isn't really a problem at home, that's just saying they miss you, they want to be with you. The problem is you're not there.
1: Mm.
2: The job is no longer worth it, right?
1: Mm-hmm.
2: Mm-hmm.
1: Mm-hmm. So what do you think they should do?
2: Get a new job.
1: That's it?
2: 100%.
1: I don't believe that you have to go from 100 to 60. Like, there's no jobs. You got to take a 40,000 pay cut no matter what. You could look around a little. That being said,
2: there's no amount of money. There's no amount of money I've been offered, you know what I'm saying, that would make it worth keeping my family unhappy.
1: Mm-hmm.
2: If for whatever reason my family, just not being with them, keeping my family unhappy, right? If my wife were to express,
1: you'd be sad if you were gone all the time.
2: Hey, listen, you're gone a lot for work, and that doesn't make me feel good. I just wish you were home. I would immediately start looking for a new job. I don't care what that job pays for. I don't care what we got in the books. Quite frankly, money, it's not the root of evil, but

0: Even Gabrielle and Carlos Solis from Desperate Housewives.
1: Who are all of these people y'all keep mentioning?
0: You don't remember Eva Longoria and Desperate Housewives? Her husband was gone all the time. That's why she ended up sleeping with the gardener, dude.
1: Oh, no. Which was,
0: what the hell was his name? I can't remember his name now, the young guy. Anyway.
1: Desperate Housewives was an actual TV show, not a reality TV
0: show.
1: Yes,
0: correct. For like 10 years.
1: I remember this show. Yeah. I remember this show with Eva Longoria.
0: Mm-hmm. All right. Well, the phones are ringing. He wants to know what he should do because she wants him at home, but he would take a huge pay cut.
1: When you travel for work and you get a pay increase, right, a pay stipend or a bonus, whatever, for travel, it is hard to give that up. Mm-hmm. I genuinely understand that. When I work for the ratings company or whatever, they paid me different to go travel.
0: Mm-hmm.
1: Hated it. Living out of a suitcase sucks. Mm-hmm. Absolutely atrocious living. Yeah. So the second the opportunity presented itself for me to leave and make somewhat the same amount of money?
0: Yeah.
1: Gone.
0: Hit absolutely.
1: It. Wife didn't even have to want me to do it or not. It was right before our wedding. We were still engaged. I got no interest in doing any of that. Mm-hmm. So if your girl is already saying, baby, I want you at home, you're either going to be home to be with your girl
0: somebody
1: else will. Mm.
0: Damn, that escalated quick. She's going to have an affair now? I'd be more worried he's having the affair if he doesn't want to come home. I'd be like, okay.
1: He's out working, making the sacrifice, sure, but she's saying she wants you home. If you're not going to listen to her, somebody else is going to start.
0: She's making a sacrifice, too, by taking care of everything at home. 100%. Go home after work and sit in a hotel and do what you want. There's a big difference there.
1: 100%.
0: All right, we'll talk to you guys next.
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0: No, I just meant that DZ has your solution. If there was a problem, yo, I'll solve it. Or he might make it worse. It's What Would DZ Do on Kiss FM.
1: Well, the problem is today his wife wants him home because he travels for work. And so let's start with Shelley in Economowoc, who actually agrees with you because she's married to a pilot.
2: A pilot's wife?
1: Wow.
3: Free miles.
1: Hey. Hey, Shelley.
4: Sometimes.
3: She says sometimes.
1: Hi, girl, what a life to live. I could talk to you all day and ask you questions. I have so many questions.
4: This one hits close to home for me because it is hard having your spouse travel and
3: that.
4: Be gone a lot.
1: I can't even imagine how lonely it would get.
3: Oh, yeah, you guys got kids too? Okay.
1: How long at a time is he gone? How long will he be gone? Like, what's the longest?
4: It's like 3 to 4 days at a time.
3: Oof. Wow.
4: Which can feel a little taxing, and it's every week. But
1: dude, it's a single parent life. I did it, and then I get it. It's hard when you're by yourself, especially with three.
3: And then when they're home, they want to rest because they're home. Yeah. So it's like, oh, I want to relax with my family and chill and kick it. But there's still stuff to do. But
1: how do you not get resentful though? That's where I would lose it after a while. I'd be like, you're in a hotel relaxing, and I'm running kids around.
3: She's saying it's
4: well,
3: hard.
4: You get resentful, girl. You get resentful.
1: It
3: gets close to home. So what's your advice on, you know, your partner? Goes, okay. Hey, I want you to quit your job. I want you to get a different job. I want you to stop traveling for work.
1: She said she agrees with you.
3: Paying. What do you say, though?
4: I agree with what DZ said. Like, if your spouse isn't happy, maybe look for another job opportunity. Unfortunately for us, that's not really an option. But what my husband did was he waited a long time to do, like, his upgrade, where we were watching, like, maybe his friends go and fly on bigger airplanes and, you know, go
3: take bigger trips
4: and this and that. But quality of life was definitely a big priority, I guess. 100%.
1: Yeah.
3: 100%.
1: Well, if you're gone all the time, what quality of life are you having with your family? It's going to be your kids are going to look back and be like, well, dad was gone all the time. It was just us and mom.
3: Paid for everything, whatever.
1: Like, that'll be their memories.
3: Or when mom travels, right? Whatever it is. Like, it sucks. It genuinely sucks.
4: Yeah.
3: So
4: you've said
3: this.
4: I agree with DZ. Sorry, my kid is unbuckling his seatbelt.
1: Oh, we feel you.
3: Girl, you good.
1: Basically, get another job.
3: Yep.
1: Get another job.
4: Yeah.
3: Quality of life over money.
1: Sure. Send this to your husband because he clearly isn't listening. I'm just kidding. Because he's listening.
4: Yeah.
1: Hey, good luck with the
4: kids.
1: Life
4: over money, for sure.
3: Life
1: over money. All right, Shelley, thanks for calling.
4: All right, thank you, guys.
3: Bye.
4: Love you, bye.
1: I love you.
3: Back. She said that hit close to home, and I hear it.
1: Brian's in Kenosha, and he's a truck driver, so he's got some opinions on this.
3: Honk, honk.
1: Hey, Brian.
5: Good morning.
3: What up, G?
1: What do you think you should do?
5: Well, I feel them. I feel like that is a truck driver because I'm kind of going through the same thing. Right now, there's like for trucking, there's three areas. There's over the road, where you're gone month at a time.
3: Months.
5: There's regional, where you're gone. You know, basically Monday through Friday, but you're home on the weekend.
1: Right.
3: Okay. Okay.
5: And then
1: sucks.
5: There's local. And then there's local.
3: You're home nightly.
1: Every night. Yeah.
5: Exactly. Every night.
3: That Schneider stuff. You home nightly.
5: And so I can relate because I'm not OTR, but I'm regional. So Monday through Friday, I'm on the road.
3: Got it.
5: And which leaves my wife and my four kids at home.
1: So you feel this.
3: Mm-hmm.
1: So, because if it was reversed, would you get resentful? Like, honestly?
5: A little bit.
1: I'm just curious how you feel on the other side.
3: I appreciate you keeping it honest, though. You keeping it a buck going, yes, I'd get resentful every day, day in, day out. I'm only home. My partner's only home Saturday, Sunday.
1: He said he's going through this, so what's going on?
5: Well, okay, so right now I'm trying to go local.
3: Okay.
5: And I'm trying to get where I'm out of now. Just to be home with them a little often. I got two older kids. I got a 19-year-old and a 17-year-old.
3: Okay.
5: They're fine.
3: They help, though.
5: They're right now. But my two babies, I had a 10-year-old and a 9-year-old daughter. And so to be around them, I miss that. Like, I'm missing a lot of things, school opportunities, field trips, dances.
3: And you already did that with the first two, so you're going, I need to transition. But would you be able to do that without taking a pay cut? Could you do that without being financially hit?
1: Well, he said he's trying to transition to local.
3: Right? Right? But would that... Would it be a difference? You ain't getting paid then. You ain't getting paid the same. That's this dude's problem. He's going, I don't want to take a pay cut for my skill set getting paid more for working away from home than I would working locally.
1: He's saying money or family.
3: Mm-hmm.
1: And it sounds like he's going family again.
5: With the first call, I agree with, life over money, man. Life over money.
3: Life over money.
5: We're here for a good time, not a long time.
3: I love that, bro. I love that. Life over money. I support
1: everybody. Well, take your own advice, and I hope you get local, Brian. I'm rooting for you.
5: I'm trying to.
1: What were you going to say before we let you go? You sound like you weren't done. Mm.
5: Oh, no, I was just going to say the only thing that's stopping me is I have an accident on my record, unfortunately. Non-truck related. It wasn't in a truck, but it was my personal vehicle. So I'm trying to let that fall off my record, and then I should be good to go.
3: Another
5: that's
3: year
5: really
3: or two.
5: The only thing that's holding me up. Yeah, absolutely.
1: All right.
5: And then I'll be all right.
3: We're rooting for you, man.
1: Blow the horn.
5: All right. Absolutely.
3: Yes, sir.
1: All right. Bye, Brian. Love you.
5: All right, have a good one. Take it easy, guys.
3: Bye. Get home, bro. Get home.
1: Bye. You want me to read some texts?
3: Nah, we good.
1: Maggie in Muskego said, I live this life with my girlfriend. I prefer the breaks. Why can't she get remote work and travel with him? See, I was worried about that. Somebody was going to enjoy somebody being away.
3: Well, our homies did that for a while, right? Mm-hmm. Travel nurse, and then the whole family lived. They moved for almost a year, year and a half. Mm-hmm. That gets taxing. I couldn't. Yeah. You moving around, now your whole family displacing them year after year, week after week, month after month. No, I'm good.
1: Your kids need some kind of stability. Mm-hmm. Absolutely. Mm-hmm. All right. Get a new job.
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0: I almost had to call the police on Doug the dog. Murder was the case that they gave
1: him.
0: Doug tried to kill something this weekend, everybody.
1: Uh-oh.
0: And it was very crazy. And I can't

0: Can't wait to tell you guys about it coming up. It was crazy.
1: Dogs be active sometimes.
0: Yeah, it was pretty crazy. But good morning. It's Allie and DZ, 103.7 KISS FM.
1: Buenos dias.
0: Buenos dias. Did you see that the guys who broke into Bobby Portis's home 2 years ago in November of 2024 in River Hills have finally been arrested? Good. And they weren't just arrested for the over $1.4 million worth of stuff they stole from Bobby Portis. Mm-hmm. They were also arrested. These men are from Chile. Seven men. They were all charged.
1: Chilean?
0: They also were charged with breaking into Patrick Mahomes and Travis Kelce's house.
1: So they was out here just navigating the country, breaking into everybody's houses when they knew they was gone because they had road games. These guys had a network.
0: I remember when it happened thinking, this got to be an inside job in Milwaukee. Like, how did someone do that to Bobby? And now
1: that's what
0: like,
1: everybody was saying at first, too. It's like, oh, it had to be people you know.
0: He's been vindicated now, man, because this was nobody he knew. This was guys going around the country robbing professional athletes while they were at games.
1: That's
0: same
1: crazy
0: thing happened with Travis and Patrick Mahomes.
1: Same people. Mm-hmm. That is crazy. I hadn't heard this. This is absolutely insane to me, bro. Well, and you think
0: they're all waiting extradition back to the U.S. They're bringing them back. They're like, oh, you think you're going to stay in Chile?
1: They hit it.
0: Oh, they're in Chile. And they're like, no, you're not. So three of them are being brought back now.
1: Chile and Argentina, baby. They extradite.
0: Yeah, they filed charges against those three that are coming back and then four other men.
1: Wow.
0: And so they believe that this group is responsible for breaking into these homes of professional athletes and taking their stuff. Bobby's ring was stolen. Remember that? Did he ever got that back?
1: I don't.
0: Or did
1: I genuinely don't think so.
0: But the
1: I don't know. I do not know. I do not know.
0: But the criminals had posted a picture wearing it. Do you remember that?
1: No,
0: I remember that.
1: This is 2 years ago.
0: It was crazy.
1: All of these things are coming back.
0: I remember the picture of them like celebrating with the stuff they had stolen, and they finally busted them.
1: And that's how they got them. I don't think I've ever seen that picture.
0: Morons. Stupid morons.
1: And you think
0: literally posting the stuff they stole on social media. You're so
1: everybody automatically assumes inside job because there's always people at these athletes, high profile people's houses, right?
0: Well, they got you think a team they let somebody in.
1: They think, oh, somebody did let somebody in, somebody had a party, somebody this. You could theorize a million things. No, sometimes they are legitimately thieves out here networking on some movie like Ocean's 11 stuff, bro.
0: Yeah. They went Milwaukee. They probably don't have hyped up security. They were right.
1: Oh, the but got caught still.
0: They still got caught. Well, the things changed. It's like, but think about this. Kim Kardashian got robbed and had no security with her and millions of dollars worth of jewelry, right? Mm. Those people came in. She had millions of dollars of stuff with her and no security at the time. Yeah, she was in a hotel. Nobody was there.
1: That's sad.
0: Everything changed after that. She always had somebody outside of her door, the detail. And unfortunately, these guys ruin it for everybody trying to live regular lives. And you just can't.
1: You think the guys that do navigate life and go, what do I need security for? I just play basketball. Like, I'm an athlete. I'm a high profile, whatever. But I'm just a regular dude. You can't live regular lives, and it gets proven time and time again when stuff like this happens.
0: Well, they arrested him. There you go, Bobby Portis. I hope you get your justice and get your ring back,
1: hope
0: man.
1: You get your stuff back. Facts.
0: Coming up next, we have, oh my gosh, this is actually exciting. We have an Am I the Jerk that involves Owen, my 14-year-old. He's upset with me. And then after that, you guys, we didn't even tell you, we have Post Malone tickets this morning. Summerfest!
1: Little surprise for you.
0: Post Malone is going to be in town in, I'm counting, 3 weeks exactly for Summerfest. In fact, Summerfest kicking off in two. This is crazy.
1: This is insane.
0: No, 3 weeks.
1: 3 weeks.
0: I was looking at June. I was looking at the wrong date. Damn,
1: we're a little ahead. We're excited.
0: Shoot.
1: We're ahead of ourselves.
0: I forgot there's a whole week of May left.
1: So there's four or five weeks-ish left.
0: One, two.
1: It's like 5 weeks.
0: There's 4 weeks. I can't count. Four weeks
1: until Summerfest starts. Look, 5 weeks until Post Malone.
0: It's June tomorrow, basically. So who cares? Okay, look, we got Post Malone tickets coming up after Am I the Jerk.
1: The most exciting and most important thing.
0: Pretty much. Okay, let's play a song and then we'll get into Am I the Jerk. And I'll tell you why I'm beefing with a 14-year-old.
1: You beefing too?
0: He's actually beefing with me. I don't really care. Hey, that's why I'm probably the jerk.

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2: I still think you're a jerk.
1: You get to be our moral compass.
2: No, wait, you're a jerk.
1: It's time to find out. Am I the jerk?
3: Look what you did, you little jerk.
4: So it started with Owen turning to me, my 14-year-old, who's about to start ninth grade in the fall, and he said, "Mom, tired of you going behind my back and talking to my friends."
5: What'd you mean?
4: And I said, "Well, then you talk to them." And he's like, "I don't want to talk to them." Wait. And I don't want you to talk to them either. So let me rewind on how we got here.
5: Because we're probably wondering.
4: Yeah, Owen thinks I'm a jerk for talking to his friends behind his back. And I'm going to explain.
5: Please do.
4: One of Owen's good friends who does not like his name said on the show, he likes his privacy. The friend,
5: private homie.
4: The friend who will not be named. He comes over all the time to see Owen. He walks over because we all live in the same neighborhood. Mm-hmm. They all go to school together. Mm-hmm. He walks over and Owen gets so mad when he just shows up.
5: Oh.
4: And he goes, "Don't just show up. You're supposed to let me know." And so Owen's friend says repeatedly, "I call you, I text you, I go on walks,
5: I tell you
4: I'm pulling up, and every time you say no." So the last time his friend came over, because he showed up unannounced, mm-hmm. I let him in. I said, "How's it going? Come in." I said, "Owen, your friend's here, get down here." And he's like, "I'm busy." No, he's not.
5: No, he's not.
4: He's on his tech. He's not busy.
5: You know your kid.
4: I'm like, "Get down here and talk to your friends."
5: He ain't doing nothing.
4: So Owen was like, "Oh, fine." So every time he get mad, but he needs that social interaction. Get off tech. Go hang out with your friends.
5: Detox,
4: dude.
5: A little bit, please.
4: So his friend told me, because we were all sitting there in the living room talking, goes, "Yeah, Owen just won't respond." And he goes, "What do I do if Owen..." I said, "Well, Owen, you have to respond." He goes, "Well, what do I do if he don't?" I go, "I guess text me if you text him 3 times and he won't come out and play."
5: Mm-hmm.
4: Which they don't like me to say come out and play, because
5: they're too old for that.
4: They're
5: now.
4: Too old.
5: They're
4: it's
5: hanging
4: not a play
5: out,
4: day.
5: Mom.
4: Okay, Mom. So I said, "Well, if Owen doesn't respond, hit me up." So what did his friend do? He texted me the other day.
5: Oh.
4: I got a text from an eighth grader that said, "Hey, your son won't play with me." And I said, "Ah, that's it. That's it.
5: Your son won't play with me." Please tell me he said that verbatim.
4: He did not.
5: Son. Ah, dang
4: he
5: it.
4: He did not. But he said, "You told me." His friend said, "You told me to text you."
5: "Hey, I hit up Owen. He didn't hit me back. Your oldest.
4: I've done this 3 times and my friend won't play with me." So I then said, "Let me handle it."
5: Mm-hmm.
4: So I went up to Owen and I said, "I got a text today from blank, your friend."
5: The homie.
4: And he goes, "What?" And I go, "He said he texted you 3 times about hanging out, and every time you would not respond or not hang out."
5: You curbing your friend,
4: and
5: bro.
4: I
5: what's
4: said,
5: wrong with
4: so
5: you?
4: "So you need to respond and spend some time with your friends." He goes, "Stop going behind my back and talking to my friends."
5: Well, at least text him back and say, "Hey, I don't want to hang out right now," something, so they know not to just show up to the house.
4: Well, that's what Owen will say. He goes, "I told him I didn't want to hang out." But you can't do that 15 times in a row to your friends.

0: friends. Like, yeah, get off your tech.
1: Yeah, you can. I do that all the time.
0: Get off your tech, man.
1: And you see, you're trying to chill.
0: He would never let him come over. They would never hang out. I'm like, so then I said to Owen, well, did something happen?
1: Yeah. Are y'all not cool and you're not trying to tell me? Like, are you trying to soft drop this friend? What's up?
0: In eighth grade, I was not telling my parents what me and my friends were fighting about ever. They would never have known those things.
1: No, there's no need.
0: And he goes, no. And I go, well, do you not want to be friends anymore? And he's like, I don't know. And I was like, well, if that's the case, fine. Tell me that. And I won't respond.
1: Right.
0: But because I changed all kinds of friends in middle school and high school. And you have all kinds of friends come and go. It's okay. But then you need to tell me so I can hold you down.
1: And
0: tell him if you're aging out of each other or you're growing apart in eighth and grade, that would be where you probably grow apart. High school, you're really going to grow apart if you're not vibing at that point.
1: 100%.
0: So Owen is so furious with me, but I'm tired of him not socializing and leaving his room. So am I the jerk for talking to Owen's friends behind his back? I texted him back. I told his friends to text me. But maybe I am pushing it because, you know, I get mad when people talk behind my back.
1: Sure, yeah, but it's
0: so I'm like, oh, no, they didn't.
1: Well, it's one thing to badmouth somebody, but it's another thing to say, hey, you text me if my son isn't responding to you. You're a good friend. You're a trusted friend. One of his oldest friends. I feel like I hear about him all the time.
0: He comes over and try to get him out of the house.
1: He's private. I get that, and we respect that. But he also is one of them friends that I think is a quality friend. Mm-hmm. From everything I've heard about this kid, they go out. And
0: I know his family.
1: Correct, right? Like, you guys have experienced each other and more than just like, oh, way, I've seen him at school. No, you know that kid.
0: I saw this friend's mom the other day. She swung by the house to drop off the flowers.
1: You see them all the time.
0: I see them, and she's like, oh, I got the flowers you ordered from my son for Boy Scouts. I go, thanks. And so we started talking. I said, are the boys fighting? Because, and I told her that I was going to talk about this on the air. Oh, so I said about, am I the jerk? Oh, because I said, Owen thinks I'm going behind his back.
1: See, but now you said you talked to mom
0: because
1: too about
0: it. Because I wanted her to know that
1: at some point,
0: I got to go back to my baby and I got to stop responding. So I'm letting the mom know.
1: But I can only defend you so long.
0: And then I said, shut up.
1: I can only defend you so far.
0: Did something happen? And she goes, not that I know of. And I go, well, then I'm at a loss. Yeah. I don't understand.
1: Why is my kid being weird with your kid?
0: Why is my kid not hanging out with your kid?
1: Right. And no, that's a natural question to ask another parent, especially when you are friends with the parent and the kids are friends. You go, hey, I noticed my kid's been off. Anything happen? Your kid actually talked to you? Mine don't.
0: Somebody said, Allie, why do you always remind us of your kid's age every time you talk about them? We know. Because a lot of people listening don't know.
1: Yeah, it's crazy.
0: And it's totally part of the context. Mm-hmm. If I talk about my kids and you don't know the age, I would think it matters if he's 14 or 10.
1: Yeah.
0: That's a big difference in how they're acting and socializing and... It's a 12 to 14 is a huge difference.
1: Well, and sure, you could just say the kid's name, but a lot of people that don't kind of listen heavily, like some people might, are going to hear us talk about Owen Hudson and go, who, huh, what? Or Sammy and Danny Mikins and go, which one, what? Yeah, no, it's for context.
0: It's for context. Somebody said, not the jerk, before we even start, poor Owen, ha. Oh, get out of here.
1: Wait, no, so they are calling you the jerk.
0: Am I the jerk for talking to Owen's friend behind his back when he texts me about hanging out because Owen won't respond?
1: Here's the thing.
0: So over this. I don't even want to be a part of this anymore.
1: You're not only talking to the friend, you're also talking to the mom.
0: Well, she swung by. I didn't invite her over.
1: You didn't overreact. I didn't go out of my way to talk to her.
0: It was a coincidence. And since she was there, I said, are our boys fighting? What is going on with these two?
1: Allie, don't you hit me with the what happened was. See, wait. What happened was it should just so happen to be a timely conversation.
0: Man, forget you guys. All right, 414-533-1037. Somebody said, sorry, Allie, but jerk, I don't think that you or his friend are getting the hint.
1: Oh, that's good. Oh, that's good.
0: That's actually really funny. Okay.
1: I got to say, not the jerk. Any further, it starts to tip for me, but
0: I agree.
1: Any further,
0: I feel like I'm out at this point, but yes.
1: Right now?
0: If I start talking smack, now we're getting somewhere bad.
1: Where you're at, from what I've heard, not the jerk, right now. Mm-hmm. Right now.
0: All right, we're going to talk to you guys next.
2: 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The problem is, we can't hear you. So call or text Allie and DZ right now. That solves the problem. 414-533-1037. Talk soon.

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2: I still think you're a jerk.
1: You get to be our moral compass.
2: No, wait, you're a jerk.
1: It's time to find out. Am I the jerk?
3: Look what you did, you little jerk.
4: So Owen's friend started texting me. They're in eighth grade and said, "You told me to text you if Owen won't respond or come hang out with me. And I've hit him up 3 times and he didn't respond." So then I wrote him back and I talked to Owen, and Owen's like, "Stop talking to my friends behind my back, but I want him to leave his room. I'm sorry."
5: Mm-hmm. And you're trying to promote your kid to be active, to be friendly.
4: It's the worst. He doesn't want to do anything.
5: Socialize a little bit, maybe get off the tech.
4: And every time I force him to, he goes out and he touches grass and they have a great time, don't they?
5: Right.
4: But anyway, people are calling me a jerk on the text. People are calling me not the jerk. I want to start with Becky in Milwaukee because she has a question for me.
5: Okay.
4: Hey Becky.
6: Hey, good morning.
4: All right. Am I the jerk for talking to Owen's friend behind his back? What's your question?
6: Okay, so does he, and I think you kind of just answered it, but does he have a great time when that friend just stops by?
4: Yes and no. I mean, I exaggerated a little, but yes, he usually...
5: You got to force it.
4: They go out, they end up having a good time because, you know, they start doing your whatever
5: friends.
4: They do.
5: That's your friends, but you just might not want to feel like going outside in the moment.
4: In the moment, it's like when you don't want to do anything, but then you go do it and you're happy. It's kind of like that.
5: Ugh, I got to be social. Mm-hmm. Ugh. But then you're out and you're like, this is fun.
4: But
5: this
4: he's so fun. Dramatic. Like, he has no idea, Becky, what we went through as children. In sports, he's like, "Oh, I've had such a long day at school." I'm like, most kids aren't even home from sports yet. What are you talking about, dude?
6: Right.
4: What? Yeah. You have no idea.
6: And that's why I think you're not the jerk, because
4: thank you.
6: Tech, you know, we want them off of it. It's very hard. It's harder and harder as they get older.
5: 100%.
6: But the minute they go do something, they're like, okay, that wasn't that bad.
4: Well, and when we were kids, I didn't have a choice. It was like my friend showed up, so I went outside with them because there was literally nothing else to do.
6: And your mom locked the door.
5: My friend didn't have to show up. I was begging to go out. But
4: there
5: Mama,
4: was nothing
5: please,
4: to do.
5: Let me ride my bike, please.
4: Put his tech in the front yard, and then maybe he'll go outside.
5: Attach his tech to a bike. Make sure he rides it.
6: Right? Because you used to be outside until the streetlights went on, and then you knew you could come back in.
5: We were just talking about this with my neighbor the other day, bro. Shout out my neighbor Dave, bro. Literally, it was once the streetlights came on, you had to be back on the block. Maybe you didn't have to go back inside the house yet, but your family had to be able to see you outside.
4: Not with tech.
5: Yeah. No, not with tech.
4: Now we see you on Life 360. We track you.
5: My goodness. But at least 100%. Go outside still,
4: so
5: then.
4: Wait,
5: I don't need to track you if you're only in the house.
4: Did I get a not the jerk?
5: You got a not the jerk from Becky.
6: No, yeah. You got a not Becky the bestie. Because you got to get them off tech.
5: Yep.
4: Okay.
5: Heard.
6: Because they're happier mentally and physically. And my daughter, when I make her go to like a class or something, she actually thanked me, and she'd be super mad that I said this on air. But the other day, she's like, "Thank you for making me go because I feel a lot better."
4: Aww.
5: Snaps and claps,
4: yeah,
5: girl.
4: Yeah, Owen would never say that, but thank you. Mm-hmm. I love that. That's awesome.
5: They never want to admit it. The kids, especially teens. When did you want to thank your parent for bringing something cool to your life? Never.
4: Never.
5: Mm-hmm.
6: When you're 30.
5: Yeah.
4: Maybe.
5: 40s for sure. 40s maybe.
4: When you address the trauma and the anxiety they gave you. That's another, that takes a while. You had to have kids or get married and be in relationships to realize how messed up you are. You're like, oh, now I see.
5: And then in your 50s, you're grateful for it all, finally.
4: I don't know about that, DZ. I don't know about that.
5: Hey, it's Chris.
4: Becky, thanks
5: Chris
4: for Wayne
5: and Becky, we got not the jerk. Thank you.
4: Bye.
5: Bye.
4: All right, let's go to Chris in Greenfield. Everybody loves Chris's voice.
5: Including his wifey.
4: Hey, Chris.
7: What up, y'all? Good morning.
5: Hey, Chris.
4: Am I the jerk for talking to Owen's friend behind his back?
7: Listen, Ali, it's nothing personal.
5: Keep it up.
7: I'm going to have to go with DZ on this one. You kind of swerved me into you being the jerk when you said that you reached out to Mama.
4: Well, she came over. I didn't invite her. She swung by with flowers. What was I supposed to do?
5: Keep your mouth shut,
4: how
5: Mom.
4: How could I not ask her what's going on with our kids?
5: You actually so right.
7: You're not wrong. You're not wrong at all for, you know, wanting to get your baby out there. You want them to be involved. Yep. You want them to be active.
4: Have
7: all
4: some
7: that.
4: Friends. Yep. Be social.
7: Of course,
5: being a hermit crab. Yep.
7: Sheesh. But they are at that age where it is like starting to become their responsibility. Like they are building their own relationship.
4: He's too old.
5: It's uncool.
4: He's too old.
7: Yeah. No, you're for right. sure. And then there was another question I had. Like, how long have these kids been friends?
4: Oh, that's a great question. Since kindergarten.
5: Oh, decades.
7: Okay, see,
4: So long time friends.
7: So, okay, so this kind of throws my other. I was going along the lines. Maybe if this is like a newer friend, maybe this kid is starting to pick up some other habits.
4: Chris, they're too close. They're too close to the point where Owen's not afraid to say, "Don't come over. I don't want to." Like, they're too close.
5: They're almost
4: brothers.
5: They've been growing up as brothers like this.
4: I'm not hanging out with you.
5: I want to see you right now, bro.
4: Leave me alone. I saw you at school.
5: See, then that even more so, you got to let them ride that relationship out even more so. Now you're convincing me to go more with Chris and go, "Yeah, jerk. Yeah."
4: Well, when I realized the other day, I was telling the story on my birthday about how I threw a party at 14 and the cops came. When I realized Owen is 14, I almost had a heart attack because if he did that, I would have, I can't even.
5: What would you rather?
4: Oh.
5: Uh-huh.
4: No, him being his room on tech.
5: Never mind. Navigate that. Navigate that catch 22 right there. Chris, we appreciate you.
4: All right, thanks for calling me a jerk. Bye.
5: Later, man. Love, peace.
4: Last but not least, she's going to be the tiebreaker. Chelsea is in West Allis this morning.
5: Ooh, Chelsea ain't know she was going to get some big shoes.
4: Hi, Chelsea.
5: Morning.
0: Good morning.
4: Am I the jerk for talking to Owen's friend behind his back?
0: So this pains me as a parent to say, but you are the jerk.
4: Then don't do it. Then don't say it.
5: Don't, girl. You didn't answer officially.
4: You don't have
5: yet.
4: To.
0: I know. I understand. But I have a 13-year-old too, and like trying to like get them out and doing stuff. But like, I don't know. I agree with Chris. It becomes on their shoulders at some point to maintain these friendships and set their boundaries. And accessibility doesn't always mean availability. So boundaries, and you know, that's where he stands.
4: That's fine.
5: But I'm gonna keep overstepping them as a parent because that's my job. I'm gonna overstep them boundaries. 9 out of 10, bro. What? Mm-hmm. Fight me. What?
4: Thank you. Oh, now you're on my side. Correct. Oh, now he's on my side.
5: When it's my
4: Chelsea.
5: Kid, forget all that. Since it's my nephews, man, leave them boys alone, man. What's
4: whatever.
5: Wrong with you?
4: He needs to get out of the house. I'd call him, but he's in school right now, getting everything done like a good kid. So how can I complain? What am I gonna, you know?
5: Fair enough.
4: He goes to school. He does everything. He gets good grades. How can I even, you know?
5: The things you're worried about aren't the things that need to be worried about. About. It's just, man, when parenting is tough, it's tough because it's your life, right? Just because your kid doesn't want to go outside, it could be worse. It really could be worse.
4: Just because your kid doesn't want to go outside. Sounds so bad.
5: It sounds crazy.
4: Sounds so bad. All right, thanks for calling, Chelsea.
0: Thank you.
4: Bye. Dang it.
5: Wow.
4: None of the parents got my back. All right, fine. None of y'all are going to be knowing what's going on in your kids' lives. I'm going to be the helicopter mother over here. I'm just kidding. I don't want to know, actually.
5: I do and don't. Some things you just don't need to.
4: And Maggie and Muskego said, also, kids will never tell you anything. You have to do whatever you can to know they're okay. That's true. Even if there was something, they wouldn't tell me.
5: I wouldn't expect you to stop just because you are that involved mother. Yeah. You're caring, right? You want your boys to succeed.
4: It doesn't make sense to me.
5: Yeah.
4: Like, is something going on? Because otherwise, there's zero reason for you to ignore your friend over and over.
5: It's
4: like
5: maturing. I remember falling out with some friends. And I mean, there's kids that I know and still have contact with every now and again that I've known since probably, you know, I moved to this country when 3-4 years old. Do we keep in touch? No.
4: No.
5: Did we fall out? Yeah. Was it some major big thing where we're not friends anymore? Nah, we just don't talk every day.
4: Mm-hmm.
5: It happens. Mm-hmm. It's called growing up, unfortunately.
4: No, you're right. You're right. All right, fine. I'm the jerk. Whatever, you guys. All right. The good news is I'm still going to give you Post Malone tickets, even though you guys called me a jerk.
5: Because we got no choice. The two are unrelated.
4: Yeah. So there. Take them, you jerks.
5: Take these tickets.
4: No, we want to send you to see Post Malone at Summerfest. This is so exciting. Next month, because we only have one more week left in May, and it's June, baby. So Post Malone, I'm going to the show. Me and my sisters have tickets. Look out.
5: I might just slide by too. Why not? You think I'm a miss a Faith family reunion?
4: You can't handle the Faith sisters on the loose.
5: What is that,
4: we're
5: a challenge?
4: We're going to Ed Sheeran and we're going to Post Malone that weekend.
5: Oh, what is that, a trouble. Challenge? Are you trying to like
4: trouble for everybody?
5: Say less.
4: It is a challenge. All right, 414-533-1037. You want to go

0: All right, let's go to Alyssa in Milwaukee this morning.
1: Hey, Alyssa.
0: Hey, morning. Alyssa.
1: Buenos dias.
2: Hello.
0: Hi, what are you up to on a Tuesday after a long weekend?
2: Just driving to work, unfortunately.
1: Unfortunately. Where do you work? Because we nosy. You know that, girl. Where
0: and
1: do you
0: have
1: work?
0: You given up since it was Memorial Day? Is summer here? Have we given up at life?
2: Mm-hmm. I work down in Racine.
0: Oh, okay.
1: So you ain't going to tell us what you do? She's like, keep it low. Don't worry about me.
0: Not going to tell us.
1: Don't worry about me, DZ. Dang.
0: No. Well, Alyssa, good news. You're going to see Post Malone at Summerfest.
2: Hey. Thanks.
0: Congratulations. We're going to have a good time. And he's probably going to have a red Solo cup. Without a doubt.
2: I'm so excited.
0: Every time I've seen him, he's at a red Solo cup on stage.
1: There's
0: so.
1: At least 100% chance.
0: And a shirt off, usually, and pants and a belt.
1: Big old belt buckle. Yeehaw.
0: And boots.
1: Uh-huh. Boy, real cowboy
0: and
1: now.
0: And maybe a hat.
1: Yeah, he'll rock a hat for a little bit.
0: All right, well, have a great time. Post Malone is so good in concert. All right, Alyssa?
1: He really is.
2: Thank you so much.
0: All right, see you there. Bye.
2: Bye.
1: Bye. Have fun in Racine at work.
0: Sheesh. I can't even get to the microphone because Doug is like pushing me away from it. Do you see this, Doug
1: yeah,
0: the dog?
1: Yeah, it looks goofy on camera.
0: Doug.
1: Looks like you're talking through Doug.
0: Even better. So everyone, now is the part of the show where I'd like to discuss, have you ever seen two animals in the wild almost kill each other?
1: Yeah.
0: Because
1: yeah.
0: I got to experience

0: experienced that with Doug the dog this weekend.
1: I've
0: everybody
1: seen it happen.
0: Freaked me out. Okay, well, then I need to hear your story after mine, because mine traumatized me just a tad. Mm-hmm. I have joked about how these birds love to build nests in my backyard. They love to build them in my pergola, which we learned. Ed, the IT guy, goes, what's a pergola?
1: He didn't know what a pergola was.
0: It's like a wooden contraption on your patio. I don't know how else to explain
1: it. Patio. It's a wooden patio covering, man. Unconnected. Covering. Unconnected to the house. Or yes. Sometimes connected.
0: Yes. And so they would build them up in the wood, you know, to hide these nests. Mm-hmm. So I keep knocking them down. Mm-hmm. This has been going on for years, you guys.
1: We've talked about the bird saga, unfortunately.
0: Oh, I do not want a bird feeder near me. Get them away. They annoy me.
1: I feel that.
0: So I'm outside doing yard work all day with Doug and Lloyd. Over they were having a get together, and Lloyd went home, and Doug and I were finishing up. It was about sunset last night, and Doug went out by the weeds in the far back of my yard, because you know Allie's got a lot of weeds, and all of a sudden, Doug is minding his own business, about to look for somewhere to poop in the weeds.
1: Sure.
0: And all of a sudden, I see two birds fly at Doug's head.
1: What are they? Oh, like
0: I've
1: about to attack him?
0: I've never seen birds get that low to my dog. And they were going,
1: like, look at him. He's like, what?
0: Doug was like, wait. So they're
1: they were doing defensive maneuvers.
0: They were freaking out. And so I go over and I go, wait a minute. Is there a nest around here? And so I'm looking up.
1: Yeah.
0: I'm looking in the swing set.
1: There's got to be.
0: I'm looking in the tree. I'm like, but even if there's a nest, why would they care about Doug on the ground?
1: Yeah, of course.
0: Why are they freaking out? Why are they trying to attack Doug? And then that was it. Doug.
1: And then it hit you.
0: Doug. It didn't hit me. It hit Doug. Because Doug's a dog.
1: The bird hit Doug.
0: Doug realized there were baby birds who couldn't fly in the weeds.
1: Oh, no.
0: And they were going.
1: Oh, no.
0: And now Doug.
1: That was a really good baby bird
0: thank
1: noise.
0: You. And now Doug, who is a pity, is on alert. You know, exactly. He's hunting.
1: He heard the squeak
0: he's
1: toy.
0: He's hunting.
1: He heard the squeak toy. Yeah, yeah, yeah.
0: And I'm screaming because I know the second Doug catches this bird, which he's going
1: it's
0: to,
1: over.
0: He's going to destroy it and
1: massacre.
0: Kill it in front of me. And
1: massacre.
0: I cannot handle that.
1: No, he's going to take the squeak toy apart for
0: as
1: sure.
0: As much as I want nature to play its course, I'm going to cry if he kills a bird in front of me.
1: Mm-hmm.
0: I'm going to, even though I don't like him, I'm going to cry.
1: Mm-hmm.
0: It's going to kill me.
1: It's sad.
0: Yeah, Doug. So I start screaming. Doug's more confused now. Doug is hunting even harder. Now Doug knows it's there. Doug's like, I'm not getting out of here.
1: It's the primal instinct of, I need it.
0: It's natural.
1: No.
0: Doug's like, I'm going to find the bird.
1: Mm-hmm.
0: He's running around. I'm chasing Doug, screaming, trying not to step on a baby bird that I can't see in the weeds. I'm chasing Doug. We're all screaming. The birds are going, ca-caw!
1: Birds are trying to protect their babies.
0: I'm
1: You're
0: going,
1: trying to protect your
0: Doug,
1: baby.
0: Doug, no. And meanwhile, the baby bird's going, please don't eat me. The amount of sounds going on in my backyard.
1: Doug's going, I'm
0: going
1: to eat you.
0: Doug, you guys, so I grab Doug by the collar because I'm so freaked out, and I race him in the house.
1: Yeah, yeah, yeah.
0: And I said, all right, birds, you got till tomorrow morning to get your kids off my property.
1: Eviction notice posted.
0: Woke up this morning. The birds are still in the backyard.
1: Still? Oh, no.
0: They flew right at his head when he went out to go to the bathroom this morning. And
1: yeah.
0: I went. And I looked at the birds at 5 a.m. I go, I told you, you had one night to get your kids off my property before I let Doug go.
1: You got to let them bad boys flap them wings, man.
0: I really don't want him to eat the bird.
1: I know.
0: But I can't. It's his yard.
1: You can't relocate.
0: And what am I going to do? I'm not. He's going in his yard, you guys.
1: And you can't touch the nest because then it's a wrap, right?
0: I'm sweating.
1: It sucks.
0: I'm sweating. I'm so stressed about this bird.
1: You're between a rock and a hard place, or should I say a dog and a bird's nest.
0: He's going to kill these birds.
1: He's gonna eat those birds.
0: I don't know what else to do. They got to get out. Can't the birds lift the other birds up? Why? I know the little babies can't fly.
1: They're in a nest, right?
0: No, they're on the ground.
1: They're just on
0: the
1: ground?
0: That's why I don't understand. Did they fall out of a tree? I don't understand. They can't fly yet. They're stuck in my fenced yard.
1: I think then they must have made it.
0: Did they crawl under the fence some weird way?
1: They must have made a nest on the ground and felt like it was protective enough because otherwise there is absolutely no logical reason why the birds would be on the ground. I don't know much about birds, but what I do know is that they don't build nests on the ground. They either build it in like a bush, in a bush or in a tree, right?
0: Mm-hmm.
1: So the fact

0: on, dude.
1: Man, and here's the problem with dude. It's, and I don't want to get too graphic here, but if you got a weed whacker, if you going through, if all of a sudden you decided to really like clean and purge
0: Oh my God.
1: And it wouldn't even be It'd be you. All of a sudden, there's red grass everywhere. I've seen it happen. I've done it myself. I've mowed over some bunnies, and unfortunately,
0: I cried for years when I was a kid and I did that. Mm-hmm. Maggie and Muskego texted in. You can text or call 414-533-1037. It says, my roommate's dog has killed 2 baby bunnies and 2 baby birds this week. One bunny died in my hands because I was trying to save it. I'm traumatized.
1: I'm sorry to say it, girl, but that is your own fault for being that caring about some bunnies. They multiply like rabbits. No pun intended. All the puns intended. You made that the wrong hill.
0: Girl. I loved seeing the primal instinct in Doug, like the dog in him.
1: Is cool.
0: The hunting part of him. I was also like, please don't kill a bird in front of me. I can't handle it right now. I want to hear your story, DZ. Did you say you have a story next?
1: Too many to count.
0: All right. When is the last time you were traumatized by nature? You're trying to save an animal and you get traumatized by it.
1: Dino, my dog is up.
0: Oh, Dino.
1: Oh, yeah.
0: Well, Doug's asleep. He could care less about this story. He started in my lap. He's out cold.
1: Chilling. He's thinking and dreaming of birds.
0: Man. All right. We'll talk to you guys next.
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0: Dang it, I hate when people call but they don't want to go on. It's just how we had two great callers. One had a great story about a bunny getting killed at a parade. Wait, that sounds horrible.
1: That was Eric.
0: And then the other one just called, what was his name? Dan.
1: Tocayo, yeah, name twin, Dan.
0: He said that maybe I have kill deer, and I didn't know what that meant. 103.7, no, Kiss FM.
1: Doug's going to kill birds, not kill deer, but kill birds.
0: It's Allie and DZ. I was talking about how my dog, Doug, you know, my little rescue that I have had for a few months, went out in the yard minding his own business, and I realized there were baby birds on the ground that couldn't fly. And when we realized they were there, and their mom or dad was like trying to attack Doug, and I was freaking out, you guys. So I'm screaming, the birds are going, and then the baby bird's going, and Doug doesn't bark, so Doug's just trying to attack the baby bird.
1: Doug's
0: and
1: going yum.
0: He's going nuts, you guys. Mm-hmm. So what are kill? Somebody texted
1: I've
0: in
1: never
0: about
1: heard
0: this.
1: Of, so it,
0: what
1: listen,
0: is kill deer?
1: Again, I don't know much about birds, but from my experience, birds are in bushes or in trees. So if there's floor
0: it
1: or
0: says,
1: floor-dwelling birds?
0: Kill deer are birds that nest on the ground.
1: Do you know what these birds look like? If you saw the kill deer, could you pin it
0: out? It was in the weeds, and I was trying not to step on it.
1: So you couldn't even see
0: them.
1: So
0: I was trying to pull Doug.
1: But wait, you saw the bird swoop by Doug. Did you see it then?
0: It had like red on it, and I was like,
1: okay,
0: that doesn't.
1: Okay. Yeah, maybe.
0: But
1: maybe.
0: These don't have red.
1: No? Oh.
0: Huh. I just saw two birds trying to attack Doug because they knew he was going near their baby.
1: I'd end up Googling like ground nesting birds with red on them or something. Well, I don't even know. That's crazy.
0: Maggie's in Muskego. Let's go to her.
1: Maggie.
0: Hey, girl.
1: Morning, Winnow Diaz.
2: Good morning, Winnow Diaz, except for DZ.
0: She's mad at you.
1: Except for DZ.
0: Good morning, except for DZ. You told her to kill the bunny.
1: No, I didn't say kill the bunny. I said you didn't need to make that your mission to try to save it. You made it the wrong hill. I'm so sorry.
0: That's who we are. We try.
2: As a person who deals in legal fields all day long, I would much rather save the dang bunnies than some of the people I come across.
0: Thank
1: Girl,
0: you.
1: Cap.
0: Don't listen to DZ. I'm crying with you about the bunny.
2: Poor helpless bunnies. I was also screaming, Cosmo, stop. No, Cosmo,
0: yeah.
2: Give me the bunny.
0: Whose dog was it? Yours or somebody else's?
2: No, it's my dog is a 7.5-pound Chihuahua who's 14. He's not attacking anything but his bed.
1: You got to stop it from getting eaten, not eating anything.
0: Whose dog was it?
2: I go outside with my dog, and his name is Piggy Smalls, and I go outside with him to make sure he doesn't get swooped up by a bird.
1: I mean, Piggy Smalls being small might get scooped
0: you
1: up by a falcon.
0: You are worried. One time I saw a hawk when I was dog sitting for Dino and Hampton, DZ's dogs.
1: Dog kids.
0: Hampton is what? Like a rat terrier?
1: She's a rat terrier, more chihuahua terrier.
0: And Maggie, when I told DZ, I was walking them through the neighborhood and I saw the hawk and I walked backwards because I was like, if you think you're going to swoop in and grab Hampton, my dog nephew, I'm going to fight you. I'm going to fight a bird in the street,
1: little
0: dude.
1: Doggy niece. Listen.
0: I had my eye on it.
1: She's a small dog, so we're conscious about that, and we've been warned. Like, don't leave them small dogs out there like that, because a hawk, a falcon, an eagle, whatever, they will swoop and scoop and.
2: It's like that scene in the Proposal movie.
1: Right.
2: It absolutely can happen.
0: But wait a second,
2: my poor baby.
0: Not to bring it back to me, but back to me. Okay, so why are the kill deer putting? If this is truly a bird that nests on the ground, they have found my fenced-in yard, and they have decided that's the place. Have they not seen my Doug's been there for 2 months.
1: Yeah.
0: Birds are not in nests that long. What are they thinking?
1: I don't know what nesting is like.
0: I feel like they're asking for it.
2: It's their instinct.
1: Imprinted.
2: They can't, just like it's Doug's to go after them. We might not like that it's their instinct to go after the birds, but it's the bird's instinct to put their nest on the ground to avoid the air predators. But then, you know, you have the ground predators. But if for 2 months, Doug hasn't found that nest, so they thought they were good.
0: Well, fine. That's true.
1: That is true.
0: But there was no sound, and it was just an egg, and there's probably a smell and a bird chirping now.
1: Now it's different. Now it smells like meat and a toy.
0: I just want to know.
2: If you touch it, they'll never come back to it.
1: Right.
2: If you destroy it or touch it, they'll never rebuild there again.
0: That was the other. Secretly, I partially wanted him to mess up their world so they would go away, without killing them. Like 1 year.
1: Oh, so nobody overreacts to Allie saying I partly wanted Doug to do it.
0: But I did. But I still went and pulled him away.
1: Now you're silent, Maggie?
0: I still pulled him away.
2: It's humanely. Nobody's dying. No.

0: Allie, if you can find the nest and get underneath it, pick it up and like move the whole nest.
1: And, yeah,
0: wear some protective gear because they're gonna come for you. Get a shovel and like try to shovel the whole thing and move it somewhere else, like to a neighbor's yard that you don't care for. Put it in their yard.
2: I like that solution. Grab a shovel and put it in your neighbor's yard. Yeah.
1: Can I ask one question that really is what I'm truly fearful of? What say he gets a hold of the bird?
2: Mm-hmm.
1: Can he get a disease? Like, what happens if he eats a bird? Aren't there a thousand things that I want to talk to a vet genuinely when I take him in for his first vet appointment soon? I want to know, like, could a dog get sick? Could a dog get something? Like, I'm so curious. It worries me.
2: If they eat something that has a bacteria, worm, parasites, which is more common in birds, or, you know, for example, they bite something with rabies, they could get sick. Yes, unfortunately. It's a catch 22. It's a 50-50.
0: My friend Cindy has a dog. His name is Kai. He eats birds all the time, and he has stomach issues. Mm-hmm. And I wouldn't be surprised if the two are connected.
2: Probably got worms from the birds.
1: You're right.
0: Not necessarily worms, but he's got a very sensitive stomach, and things just don't stay the way they should.
2: Yeah. No, and birds are notoriously just animals that can handle different types of like parasites.
0: They eat worms and parasites. Literally. So,
1: I know they love my yard when there's weeds.
2: Yep.
1: That's what's wrong with them, dude.
2: Ugh.
1: Okay, well, Maggie, team let the rabbit live. Screw the birds.
0: No, save the birds. Put it in your neighbor's yard.
1: You got it.
2: Save the birds and the rabbits. Got it.
1: You got it. All right, thanks.
0: Save all the animals.
1: Thanks, Maggie. Love you.
0: Bye.
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0: Okay, coming up next, we're going to discuss something that DZ saw online that servers don't want you to do anymore when you're out to eat.
1: Apparently, we're doing it wrong, and I didn't know.
0: They're out of their minds. I'm not there. If I have to do this, you're the problem, okay? We're going to tell you what servers don't want you doing next. Hold on. Just saying.

0: I can't believe this. The video you sent me is somebody we actually know.
1: And I had no clue that we actually knew him. He just came in my algorithm.
0: It's so funny. It's nobody you guys know. It's just somebody that we have known working in radio. 103.7 KISS FM. DZ saw this viral video about what servers don't want you to do anymore. And I'm appalled.
1: I didn't realize it was buddy that we knew. Two, yeah. I realized, oh my God, I think we've been doing this wrong. Huh?
0: I don't think so. So he posted the video talking about how servers didn't want you, or was he saying not to do this?
1: So apparently there's this new, not trend, but this new notion being permeated into the world that servers don't actually want you to stack the plates. And there's a myriad of reasons why, but he went through this video of him going through comment section, you know, reactions, basically, when people read the comments of the videos that they're posting, and all of the reactions and comments were, I'm a server, served for 12 years, served for this long, I'm currently a server, I hate when they do this.
0: Stop
1: I'm at
0: it.
1: An upscale place. When you stack plates.
0: They don't want us to stack the plates? I thought we were helping because they took too long to clear our table. Yeah, I said it.
1: Though it could have been an isolated video incident, it feels like the grand scheme and most people's common belief is that they don't want us stacking plates at restaurants when I thought I was helping clear the table.
0: I'm already annoyed by this because I truly feel like it's the staff being shown that they're not doing their job.
1: Well, one, right, you're not doing
0: if
1: your
0: I'm
1: job.
0: If I'm stacking the plates, they've been there too long. It means I'm getting irritated with my space and I want it out of here, which is why, or if I have time to stack the plates and you haven't cleared, you're the problem. So in my opinion, as a customer, I understand why servers would hate this. Yeah. It makes you look bad.
1: Yeah.
0: In my opinion.
1: It makes you look like you're not doing your job.
0: Don't you think that's why they don't
1: like it? See, and for me, I don't stack because I get impatient. I stack like once I'm done, I collect plates and I move over to the side. I don't even give it a chance to breathe. Once I'm done, I've locked it into my brain that I'm going to wipe up the table a little bit, let my space clean, stack my plates, my cups, my whatever, and push it over so that they know to come get it. I'm signaling, hey, I'm done. I didn't really think that I was doing a too off-center thing by not leaving the plates just in front of me. But no.
0: Oh, listen to this. You can text or call because listen to this text, 414-533-1037. That number works for texting or calling. It says, whoever posted or commented has clearly never had an actual serving job. Please keep stacking and clearing your plates. It makes our lives so much easier. I wish you would call because he was acting like it makes their lives harder.
1: One of the comments in particular said, upscale, more expensive restaurants, right? Mm-hmm. They do not want you to stack because it makes then the cleaning process for them harder, right? You got to then clean both sides of the plate, which you should always be doing. But it makes it then now things are getting gunky that normally don't get gunky. Cups are getting missed and mixed match and whatever. So I understand why some places might not want you to, but this made it sound and the reactions in the video made it seem like no server wants you stacking plates ever. And it made me feel crazy.
0: Let's grab the phone. I want to see what people have to say about this. People are texting in things like some places don't like it when you stack plates because it wrecks the dinnerware.
1: Correct.
0: Maybe.
1: You're messing up the knives because you're putting it in the cup. Yep.
0: All right. Let's see what people have to say. Should you stack the plates when you're out to eat? DZ saw a video where they said servers were annoyed when people did that. Yeah. Hi, KISS FM. Who's this?
2: Hi, this is Shantae.
0: Hey, Shantae. Are you a server?
1: Paul Shantae.
2: I've been in service for years.
0: Okay.
2: I appreciate it when people do that, and when I go out, I'll do it too.
1: Thank you,
0: Jinx.
1: Buddy was making me feel crazy, and he had likes. I'm talking about over 100K likes, and people were like, yeah, don't stack. That's crazy. I can't believe people still do this. Thank you, Shantae.
0: You got to pull her down. I can't stand the bumping going on. I don't know if that's the Bluetooth or what, but all I hear is oomph.
1: She's bass driving right now.
0: Sounds like wind or a wind tunnel. It's okay. No, I'm really glad that you called and gave some input. Thank you for calling, okay?
2: Have a great day, guys.
1: Bye. She said, as a server for many years, please keep stacking.
0: That's why I think this, I'm calling foul on this video you saw. I think it's for the lazy servers.
1: Why does something go viral then? Why does something get so many likes, so many comments, so many shares?
0: Because the lazy servers.
1: Right?
0: I don't know.
1: But then it's, you know, the lazy servers should be the ones that say, yo, no, please keep stacking the plates. It's the ones that are doing their job that's like, no, don't stack the plates. It makes me look bad.
0: Somebody said they stack them once you pick them up. So what's the harm? Somebody else said, holy sharks, I didn't even realize, but that's exactly why I do it too. That's so true. It's the server being too slow. That's M. She just said M from Milwaukee. That's what, If I have to stack my plates, you've taken too long to clear the table. And if I stack them and you still don't come get them, now I'm furious. Because now you're just being awful.
1: Then
0: now
1: you're
0: being a jerk.
1: Yep.
0: Yeah.
1: 100%.
0: Okay, 414-533-1037. Stacking the plates. Some servers say, don't do it.
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0: 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DZ saw a video where people were arguing in the comments saying, you shouldn't stack your plates, it annoys servers. And I said, oh, no, no, no, no.
1: Where are y'all dining?
0: No, no, no.
2: So I know not to go there.
0: Thank you. And you just triggered a memory where I was so angry. Me and my friends went out to eat on a patio at a restaurant that's since burnt down, unfortunately, in Muskego. And all, I think you guys know what I'm... And they would not clear our plates because they wanted us to leave. And I was like, are they... We sat there and I was like, we haven't even been here like an hour and they won't like clear our...
2: They wanted that turnover.
0: We'd stack them. The waitress would come back, look right at them and leave. And I was like, I've had it. I've had it. Like, you are setting me off right now. Yep. So I don't know. I will always stack my plates because it means you haven't cleared them quick enough.
1: And it shows you care. Like, it shows that I've got attention
0: to help
1: that I'm receiving. And I don't want you guys to have to then fumble and touch all my silverware, nasty forks. And yeah, anywho.
0: Yeah. Ugh. Let's go to Anna in Sherman Park. She was all fired up about this.
1: We know Anna.
0: Of course. She got her own theme song. Anna.
3: Good morning. How are y'all?
1: Yeah, it's good.
0: Well, I was fine till somebody told me I'm not supposed to stack plates at a restaurant. Rude.
1: I'll be stacking.
3: Look, Anna? I ain't fancy like that, but I be stacking so then you can clear them dishes faster, which means the faster you are out, the faster them tips are going in my pocket.
1: Thank you. And I've never worked in food service. I've never been a waiter. I've never been a server, right? Like, the most I've done is bartended, right, to that extent of, like, service. Mm-hmm. So why wouldn't you want to stack the stuff?
0: Imagine if you were bartending and somebody was eating at the bar and you just left the plates there. Just left them. And then they started stacking them. Like, you would go get them if they were done.
1: Mm-hmm.
0: If you were doing a good job.
1: A good job, that part.
0: Oh, I'm triggered.
3: If all them plates are at the bar, there ain't no room for all my drinks because I need multiple drinks.
1: You and Allie, all these multiple drinks.
0: Yep, we need drinks. We need a lot. Of drinks. So Anna, you agree.
3: Oh, I double fist it. Yes.
0: I do too, but it's Diet Coke and water. Don't judge.
1: Pre 5 p.m.
0: Oh man.
3: Westfield, I'm sorry.
1: You good. You know we love you, Anna.
3: I will continue to stack everything to make your job easier because I am a mother.
0: Mm-hmm. Well, and especially one of the places, you know, where you really got to stack, which is no disrespect to the server, when you go out to breakfast. And let me tell you why. Because there's 17 sides on breakfast. You go out, you've got your entree, then they bring you another plate with toast, then they bring you another plate with, like, hash browns. There's plates everywhere.
1: Why is the syrup got to be on a plate? Why I don't need...
0: Thank you. Why is there whipped cream on a plate? Everything
1: got a plate.
0: Everything at breakfast. So many plates.
1: Napkin on a plate.
0: So many plates.
1: On a plate.
3: That is how come we have picky eaters then. Everything has to be separated and not touching each other.
1: All the weirdos out there.
3: That's a whole other subject for another day.
1: Those are also the people that refuse to stack their plates. They don't like nothing touching. Uh-huh.
0: I love it. All right, Anna. Thanks for calling, girl. True. We'll talk to you later.
3: All right. Love y'all.
0: Love you.
1: Back. Bye.
0: Some of the texts say things like, being a past server, I always collect the plates, put the silverware and garbage together, and move things over on the table to help out the server because it is such a tough job at times.
1: I don't think I'd ever look, even if I were to manage a spot. I know how tough it is. Mm-hmm. As a manager, I would never look at somebody stacking plates and think, my employee isn't doing their job. Right. My servers ain't serving.
0: Yeah.
1: Get, hop to it. What? No,
0: no
1: people
0: way.
1: Just like to be helpful. And it's crazy that sometimes people do want to be helpful. They already get paid peanuts, bro, on top of what they
0: That's
1: already
0: true.
1: Got to deal with. Mm-hmm. The least I could do is maybe stack my stuff and make me feel like I'm helping you out a little bit.
0: Trish in Milwaukee texted in, said it's because some people stack them stupid and nasty, ready to fall as soon as you try to grab it off the table. Maybe.
1: I have seen stupid stackers. Trish, I ain't going to take that from you because I wanted to reorganize other people's stacks because they're going to break something.
0: Come clear my plate then. Don't give me a chance to stack it. I'm dying on this hill. Maybe somebody's going to be like, Ellie, go be a server for a day and you'll change your mind.
1: No, I'm good.
0: Go to Amanda in Racine.
1: Hey, another one.
0: Amanda. Oh, my.
1: Ooh, still catching up from the weekend, Racine.
0: Sheesh.
3: Yeah, that's all right.
0: Work on that one a little.
3: Just drinking my drinks, my non-alcoholic drinks now.
0: Thank God.
3: Trying to be healthier.
0: Well, it's 8 in the morning. Thank God. Yeah. Thank God, Amanda.
1: She said now.
0: I would be concerned if it wasn't, okay?
1: Unless you're a third shifter, then do your thing, boo.
0: Somebody texted in and said, I stack our plates. It's common courtesy and it helps make their job easier. I can never get through on the phone, Tiffany in Waukesha. Sorry, Tiffany.
1: It happens, too.
0: All right, Amanda, so are you a plate stacker?
3: I'm a plate stacker, but you guys are making me laugh because I think I'm a sloppy one.
0: Oh.
3: I just throw napkins, wipes, like all the garbage that the kids get, their little snacks,

0: all that just goes on the plate.
1: There's nothing on your plate to be grossed out about, though, because as I know, I've been out to eat with you, and you order things like a plain taco.
2: That's
1: there's
2: true.
1: No yes, sauce. There's no ketchup. There's no nothing to clean on Amanda's plate.
2: You left the plate cleaner than when you got it, low-key. Low-key,
0: yes,
2: though.
0: Exactly.
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2: I still think you're a jerk.
1: You get to be our moral compass.
2: No, wait, you're a jerk.
1: It's time to find out. Am I the jerk?
3: Look what you did, you little jerk.
4: So it started with Owen turning to me, my 14-year-old, who's about to start ninth grade in the fall, and he said, "Mom, tired of you going behind my back and talking to my friends."
5: What do you mean?
4: And I said, "Well, then you talk to them." And he's like, "I don't want to talk to them." Wait. And I don't want you to talk to them either. So let me rewind on how we got here.
5: Because we're probably wondering.
4: Yeah, Owen thinks I'm a jerk for talking to his friends behind his back. And I'm going to explain.
5: Please do.
4: One of Owen's good friends who does not like his name said on the show, he likes his privacy. The friend,
5: private homie.
4: The friend who will not be named. He comes over all the time to see Owen. He walks over because we all live in the same neighborhood. Mm-hmm. They all go to school together. Mm-hmm. He walks over and Owen gets so mad when he just shows up.
5: Oh.
4: And he goes, "Don't just show up. You're supposed to let me know." And so Owen's friend says repeatedly, "I call you. I text you. I go on walks.
5: I tell you
4: I'm pulling up. And every time you say no." So the last time his friend came over because he showed up unannounced, mm-hmm. I let him in. I said, "How's it going? Come in." I said, "Owen, your friend's here. Get down here." And he's like, "I'm busy." No, he's not.
5: No, he's not.
4: He's on his tech. He's not busy.
5: You know your kid.
4: I'm like, "Get down here and talk to your friends."
5: He ain't doing that.
4: So Owen was like, "Oh, fine." So every time he get mad, but he needs that social interaction. Get off tech. Go hang out with your friends.
5: Detox,
4: dude.
5: A little bit, please.
4: So his friend told me, because we were all sitting there in the living room talking, goes, "Yeah, Owen just won't respond." And he goes, "What do I do if Owen..." I said, "Well, Owen, you have to respond." He goes, "Well, what do I do if he don't?" I go, "I guess text me if you text him 3 times and he won't come out and play."
5: Mm-hmm.
4: Which they don't like me to say come out and play because
5: they're too old for that.
4: They're
5: now.
4: Too old.
5: They're
4: it's not a play
5: out,
4: day.
5: Mom.
4: Okay, Mom. So I said, "Well, if Owen doesn't respond, hit me up." So what did his friend do? He texted me the other day.
5: Oh.
4: I got a text from an eighth grader that said, "Hey, your son won't play with me." And I said, "Oh, that's it. That's it.
5: Your son won't play with me." Please tell me he said that verbatim.
4: He did not, but he said, his friend said, "You told me to text you.
5: Hey, I hit up Owen. He didn't hit me back. You're oldest.
4: I've done this 3 times and my friend won't play with me." So I then said, "Let me handle it."
5: Mm-hmm.
4: So I went up to Owen and I said, "I got a text today from blank, your friend,
5: the homie."
4: And he goes, "What?" And I go, "He said he texted you 3 times about hanging out, and every time you would not respond or not hang out."
5: You curbing your friend,
4: and
5: bro.
4: I said,
5: "What's wrong with
4: so
5: you?
4: So you need to respond and spend some time with your friends." He goes, "Stop going behind my back and talking to my friends."
5: Well, at least text him back and say, "Hey, I don't want to hang out right now," something, so they know not to just show up to the house.
4: Well, that's what Owen will say. He goes, "I told him I didn't want to hang out." But you can't do that 15 times in a row to your friends.
5: Yeah,
4: like,
5: you
4: get off your text.
5: Yeah, you
4: no.
5: Yeah, you can. I do that all the time.
4: Get off your tech, man.
5: Hey, DZ, you trying to chill?
4: He would never let him come over. They would never hang out. So then I said to Owen, "Well, did something happen?"
5: Yeah. Are y'all not cool and you're not trying to tell me? Like, are you trying to soft drop this friend? What's
4: In
5: up?
4: In eighth grade, I was not telling my parents what me and my friends were fighting about ever. They would never have known those things.
5: No, there's no need.
4: And he goes, "No." And I go, "Well, do you not want to be friends anymore?" And he's like, "I don't know." And I was like, "Well, if that's the case, fine. Tell me that. And I won't respond."
5: Right.
4: But... because I changed all kinds of friends in middle school and high school, and you have all kinds of friends come and go. It's okay. But then you need to tell me
5: so I can hold you down.
4: And tell him if you don't want to, if you're aging out of each other or you're growing apart in eighth and grade, that would be where you probably grow apart. High school, you're really going to grow apart if you're not vibing at that point.
5: 100%.
4: So Owen is so furious with me, but I'm tired of him not socializing and leaving his room.
5: Mm.
4: So am I the jerk for talking to Owen's friends behind his back? I texted him back. I told his friends to text me, but maybe I am pushing it because, you know, I get mad when people talk behind my back.
5: Sure, yeah, but it's no

0: So okay. I'm like, oh, no, they didn't.
1: Well, it's one thing to badmouth somebody, but it's another thing to say, hey, you text me if my son isn't responding to you. You're a good friend. You're a trusted friend. One of his oldest friends. I feel like I hear about him all the time.
0: You come over and try to get him out of the house.
1: He's private. I get that, and we respect that. But he also is one of them friends that I think is a quality friend. Mm-hmm. From everything I've heard about this kid, they go out. And
0: I know his family.
1: Correct, right? Like, you guys have experienced each other and more than just like, oh, I've seen him at school. No, you know that kid.
0: I saw this friend's mom the other day. She swung by the house to drop off the flowers.
1: You see them all the time.
0: I see them, and she's like, oh, I got the flowers you ordered from my son for Boy Scouts. I go, thanks. And so we started talking. I said, are the boys fighting? Because, and I told her that I was going to talk about this on the air. I said, about am I the jerk? Because I said, Owen thinks I'm going behind his back.
1: See, but now you said you talked to mom too about it.
0: Because I wanted her to know that if,
1: Mama Bear,
0: because at some point I got to go back to my baby and I got to stop responding. So I'm letting the mom know.
1: But I can only defend you so long.
0: And then I said, shut up.
1: I can only defend you so far.
0: Did something happen? And she goes, not that I know of. And I go, well, then I'm at a loss.
1: Yeah.
0: I don't understand.
1: Why is my kid being weird with your kid?
0: Why is my kid not hanging out with your kid?
1: Right. And no, that's a natural question to ask another parent, especially when you are friends with the parent and the kids are friends. You go, hey, I noticed my kid's been off. Anything happened? Your kid actually talked to you. Mine don't.
0: Somebody said, Allie, why do you always remind us of your kid's age every time you talk about them? We know. Because a lot of people listening don't know.
1: Yeah, it's crazy.
0: And it's totally part of the context.
1: Mm-hmm.
0: If I talk about my kids and you don't know the age, I would think it matters if he's 14 or 10.
1: Yeah.
0: That's a big difference in how they're acting and socializing. And it's 12 to 14 is a huge difference.
1: Well, and sure, you could just say the kid's name, but a lot of people that don't kind of listen heavily, like some people might, are going to hear us talk about Owen Hudson and go, who, huh, what? Or Sammy and Danny Mikins and go, which one, what? Yeah, no, it's for context.
0: It's for context. Somebody said, not the jerk, before we even start, poor Owen, ha. Oh, get out of here.
1: Wait, no, so they are calling you the jerk.
0: Am I the jerk for talking to Owen's friend behind his back when he texts me about hanging out because Owen won't respond?
1: Here's the thing.
0: So over this, I don't even want to be a part of this anymore.
1: You're not only talking to the friend, you're also talking to the mom.
0: Well, she swung by. I didn't invite her over.
1: You didn't I didn't go out of my way to talk to her.
0: It was a coincidence. And since she was there, I said, are our boys fighting? What is going on with these two?
1: Allie, don't you hit me with the what happened was. See, wait. What happened was, it should just so happen to be a timely conversation.
0: Man, forget you guys. All right, 414-533-1037. Somebody said, sorry, Allie, but jerk, I don't think that you or his friend are getting the hint.
1: That's good.
0: That's actually really funny. Okay.
1: I got to say, not the jerk. Any further, it starts to tip for me, but
0: I agree.
1: Any further,
0: I feel like I'm out at this point, but yes.
1: Right
0: if
1: now?
0: If I start talking smack, now we're getting somewhere bad.
1: Where you're at, from what I've heard, not the jerk right now.
0: Mm-hmm.
1: Right now.
0: All right, we're going to talk to you guys next.
2: 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The problem is, we can't hear you. So call or text Allie and DZ right now. That solves the problem. 414-533-1037. Talk soon.

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2: I still think you're a jerk.
1: You get to be our moral compass.
2: No, wait, you're a jerk.
1: It's time to find out. Am I the jerk?
3: Look what you did, you little jerk.
4: So Owen's friend started texting me. They're in eighth grade and said, you told me to text you if Owen won't respond or come hang out with me. And I've hit him up three times and he didn't respond. So then I wrote him back and I talked to Owen and Owen's like, stop talking to my friends behind my back. But I want him to leave his room. I'm sorry.
5: And you're trying to promote your kid to be active, to be friendly.
4: It's the worst. He doesn't want to do anything.
5: Socialize a little bit. Maybe get off the text.
4: And every time I force him to, he goes out and he touches grass and they have a great time, don't they?
5: Right.
4: But anyway, people are calling me a jerk on the text. People are calling me not the jerk. I want to start with Becky in Milwaukee because she has a question for me.
5: Okay.
4: Hey Becky.
6: Hey, good morning.
4: All right. Am I the jerk for talking to Owen's friend behind his back? What's your question?
6: Okay, so does he, and I think you kind of just answered it, but does he have a great time when that friend just stops by?
4: Yes and no. I mean, I exaggerated a little, but yes, he usually...
5: You got to force it.
4: They go out, they end up having a good time because, you know, they start doing
5: your
4: whatever
5: friends.
4: They do.
5: That's your friends, but you just might not want to feel like going outside in the moment.
4: In the moment, it's like when you don't want to do anything, but then you go do it and you're happy. It's kind of like that.
5: Ugh, I got to be social. Mm-hmm. Ugh. But then you're out and you're like, this is fun.
4: But
5: this
4: he's so
5: fun.
4: Dramatic. Like, he has no idea, Becky, what we went through his children in sports. He's like, oh, I've had such a long day at school. I'm like, most kids aren't even home from sports yet. What are you talking about, dude?
6: Right.
4: What? Yeah. You have no idea.
6: And that's why I think you're not the jerk, because
4: thank you.
6: Tech, you know, we want them off of it. It's very hard. It's harder and harder as they get older.
5: 100%.
6: But the minute they go do something, they're like, okay, that wasn't that bad.
4: Well, and when we were kids, I didn't have a choice. It was like my friend showed up, so I went outside with them because there was literally nothing else to do.
6: And your mom locked the door.
5: My friend didn't have to show up. I was begging to go out. But
4: there
5: mama,
4: was nothing
5: please,
4: to do.
5: Let me ride my bike, please.
4: I should put his tech in the front yard, and then maybe he'll go outside.
5: Attach his tech to a bike. Make sure he rides it.
6: Right? Because you used to be outside until the streetlights went on, and then you knew you could come back in.
5: We were just talking about this with my neighbor the other day, bro. Shout out my neighbor Dave, bro. Literally, it was once the streetlights came on, you had to be back on the block. Maybe you didn't have to go back inside the house yet, but your family had to be able to see you outside.
4: Not with tech.
6: Yeah.
5: No, not with tech.
4: Now we see you on Life 360. We should track you.
5: My goodness. But at least 100%. Go outside still
4: so
5: then.
4: Wait,
5: I don't need to track you if you're only in the house.
4: Did I get a not the jerk?
5: You got a not the jerk from Becky.
6: No, you got a not
5: Becky the bestie.
6: Because you got to get them off tech.
5: Yep.
4: Okay.
5: Heard.
6: Because they're happier mentally and physically. And my daughter, when I make her go to like a class or something, she actually thanks me, and she'd be super mad that I said this on air. But the other day, she's like, thank you for making me go because I feel a lot better.
5: Wow. Snaps and claps,
4: yeah,
5: dude.
4: Owen would never say that, but thank you. Mm-hmm. I love that. That's awesome.
5: They never want to admit it. The kids, especially teens. When did you want to thank your parent for bringing something cool to your life? Never.
4: Never.
5: Mm-hmm.
6: When you're 30.
5: Yeah.
4: Maybe. Maybe.
5: 40s for sure, 40s maybe.
4: When you address the trauma and the anxiety they gave you. That takes a while. You got to have kids or get married and be in relationships to realize how messed up you are. You're like, oh, now I see.
5: And then in your 50s, you're grateful for it all, finally.
4: I don't know about that, DZ. I don't know about that.
5: Hey,
4: Becky, thanks for
5: Chris Way
4: calling.
5: And Becky, we got nothing, jerk. Thank you.
4: Bye.
5: Bye.
4: All right, let's go to Chris in Greenfield. Everybody loves Chris's voice.
5: Including his wifey.
4: Hey, Chris.
7: What up, y'all? Good morning.
5: Hey, Chris.
4: Am I the jerk for talking to Owen's friend behind his back?
7: Listen, Allie, it's nothing personal.
5: Keep it up.
7: I'm going to have to go with DZ on this one. You kind of swerved me into you being the jerk when you said that you reached out to mama.
4: Well, she came over. I didn't invite her. She swung by with flowers. What was I supposed to do?
5: Keep your mouth shut,
4: Mom. How could I not ask her what's going on with our kids?
5: You actually you're not wrong.
7: You're not wrong at all for, you know, wanting to get your baby out there. You want them to be involved. Yep. You want them to be active.
4: Have
7: all
4: some
7: that.
4: Friends. Yep. Be social.
7: Of course.
5: Stop being a hermit crab. Yep.
7: But they are at that age where it is like starting to become their responsibility. Like they are.
5: It's uncool.
7: Building their own relationship.
4: He's too old.
5: It's uncool.
4: He's too old.
7: Yeah. No,
4: you're
7: for
4: right.
7: sure. And then maybe like there was another question I had. Like, how long have these kids been friends?
4: Oh, that's a great question. Since kindergarten.
5: Oh, decades.
7: Okay,
4: so
7: long time friends. So okay. Mm-hmm. So this kind of throws my other. I was going along the lines, maybe if this is like a newer friend, maybe this kid is starting to pick up some other habits.
4: Chris, they're too close. They're too close to the point where Owen's not afraid to say, don't come over. I don't want to. Like, they're too close.
5: They're
4: you know what I mean?
5: They're almost brothers. They've been growing up as brothers.

0: like this.
1: I'm not hanging out with you.
0: I want to see you right now,
1: bro.
0: Leave
1: me alone. I saw you at school.
0: See, then that even more so, you got to let them ride that relationship out. Even more so, now you're convincing me to go more with Chris and go, yeah, jerk, yeah.
1: Well, when I realized the other day, I was telling the story on my birthday about how I threw a party at 14 and the cops came. When I realized Owen is 14, I almost had a heart attack. Because if he did that, I would have, I can't even.
0: What would you rather?
1: No, him being his room on tech.
0: Never mind. Navigate that. Catch 22 right there. Chris, we appreciate you.
1: All right,
0: G.
1: Thanks for calling me a jerk. Sure. Bye.
0: Later, man. Love, peace.
1: Last but not least, she's going to be the tiebreaker. Chelsea is in West Allis this morning.
0: Ooh, Chelsea ain't know she was going to get some big shoes.
1: Hi, Chelsea.
0: Morning.
2: Good morning.
1: Am I the jerk for talking to Owen's friend behind his back?
2: So this pains me as a parent to say, but you are the jerk.
1: Then don't do it. Then don't say it.
0: Don't, girl. You didn't answer officially.
1: You don't have
0: yet.
1: To.
2: I know. I understand. But I have a 13-year-old too, and like trying to like get them out and doing stuff. But like, I don't know. I agree with Chris. It becomes on their shoulders at some point to maintain these friendships and set their boundaries. And accessibility doesn't always mean availability. So
0: that's real.
2: Boundaries and, that's where he stands.
1: That's fine.
0: But I'm going to keep overstepping them as a parent because that's my job. I'm going to overstep them boundaries. 9 out of 10, bro. What? Fight me. What?
1: Thank you. Oh, now you're on my side. Correct. Oh, now he's on my side,
0: when it's my
1: Chelsea.
0: Kid, forget all that. Since it's my nephew's, man, leave them boys alone. Man, what's
1: whatever.
0: Wrong with you?
1: He needs to get out of the house. I'd call him, but he's in school right now getting everything done like a good kid. So how can I complain? What am I going to,
0: Fair enough.
1: He goes to school. He does everything. He gets good grades. How can I even,
0: The things you're worried about aren't the things that need to be worried about. It's just, man, when parenting is tough, it's tough because it's your life, right? Just because your kid doesn't want to go outside, it could be worse. It really could be worse.
1: Just because your kid doesn't want to go outside. Sounds so bad.
0: It sounds crazy.
1: Sounds so bad. All right, thanks for calling, Chelsea.
2: Thank you.
1: Bye. Dang it.
0: Wow.
1: None of the parents got my back. All right, fine. None of y'all are going to be knowing what's going on in your kids' lives. I'm going to be the helicopter mother over here. I'm just kidding. I don't want to know, actually.
0: I do and don't. Some things you just don't need to.
1: And Maggie and Muskego said, also, kids will never tell you anything. You have to do whatever you can to know they're okay. That's true. Even if there was something, they wouldn't tell me.
0: I wouldn't expect you to stop just because you are that involved mother. Yeah. You're caring, right? You want your boys to succeed.
1: It doesn't make sense to me.
0: Yeah.
1: Like, is something going on? Because otherwise, there's zero reason for you to ignore your friend over and over.
0: It's
1: like
0: maturing. I remember falling out with some friends. And I mean, there's kids that I know and still have contact with every now and again that I've known since probably, I moved to this country when 3-4 years old. Do we keep in touch? No. Did we fall out? Yeah. Was it some major big thing where we're not friends anymore? Nah, we just don't talk every day.
1: Mm-hmm.
0: It happens. Mm-hmm. It's called growing up, unfortunately.
1: No, you're right. All right, fine. I'm the jerk. Whatever, you guys.
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1: What's good? It's Brew. Getting back to it from the long weekend. These short weeks always feel longer for some reason. I don't know why, but Dunkin' launched their 48-ounce coffee bucket today, and there's only room for one straw, so that tells me this is made for a very specific group of people. I'm one of them, by the way. If you hear me talking faster than usual, you'll know why.

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1: When you finally find your thing, you want the whole world to know about that thing. 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
1: You've heard this saying before, right? What's up? 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They say dress for the job you want, not the job you have, right? 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
1: What's up, Lydia? What was the most chaotic thing that happened at your work?
2: I had a fire alarm go off during a Zoom meeting. My boss, he made me keep going.
1: Oh, that ain't right.
2: Through the fire alarm.
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2: He thought it wasn't real. There was a real fire.
1: Yeah, it's just a drill. These happen all the time.
2: I had a fireman knock on my door.
1: Oh, my gosh. What do they always say in Zooms? Yeah, we can circle back on this once they put the fire out.

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And what's up? 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
1: Yeah, it's Brew. What was the most chaotic thing that happened at your work recently? It can be scandals, rage quits. I want all the drama. 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

I bet. Said I got drive, I don't need a car. 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I'm doing things they ain't seen before. 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Fall off what? 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Called your bluff, better cite the source. 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

0: 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What's up, Bethany? It's Brew. What's the most chaotic thing that's happened to you at work?
1: Oh my gosh. So we had this coworker just rage quitted, threw stuff, was upset, told everyone what he thought about us. But then he realizes he left his lunch bag in the refrigerator and had to walk through all the offices back to the kitchen. Walk of shame. It was awesome.
2: I wish I was there. That feels like a moment in the office. Like, I wish I could have watched that.
0: Must have been a great sandwich.
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1: Oh yeah, your Tuesday good news coming up next. I think it's proven by science that you actually feel better when you hear other good news. So share yours with us so we can brighten everybody else's day. 1-888-970-4278. It's all the feels.

0: story you didn't know you needed. Here's all the feels.
1: Hey, Jess. So you had some good news to share for all the feels today?
2: I'm about to have a baby.
1: Congratulations. That's like the best news.
2: Right?
1: When are you due? Yeah.
2: I'm due June 9th, so I get to deliver early. That's why it's happy.
1: Oh, my gosh. Well, listen, I'm stressed instantly. I'm like, I need to take you to the hospital right now. We got to go. This is getting close.
2: I wish.
1: Oh, sending you all the good vibes, all the love, good luck. Call us after you have the baby. We'd love to meet the little one.
2: Oh, for sure. Like, I'm ready.
1: All right.
2: You're ready.
1: You got this, Mom. And if you're still looking for a name, I heard Brew is kind of trending lately. I don't know. Just throwing that out there. It's giving us all the feels today. Let me get you today's quote. You don't need permission to want a different life than the one you planned.
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Play that beat! 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It's Brew's Beats, number 4.

Ooh, sources say Harry Styles and Zoe Kravitz want to have a winter wedding, and Niall Horan says, nope, he's not going. He's got things to do. 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

0: One date, one story, one big decision. Brew has the juicy details, the good, the bad, and the, are they serious? With Love 'Em or List 'Em.
1: Chloe, how's it going today? So your situationship you're in needs some help. What is it?
2: Yeah, I would call it a situationship. He says he doesn't want to date yet because he loves the chase. I mean, to be completely honest, like, I'm not going to lie, it is exciting all the time right now. But is this just a game? You know, is he going to get tired of this? Is there any longevity here? What do you think?
1: Man, see, like, when a guy tells you he loves the chase, that's when you got to believe him. Because the second it gets real, I feel like they're gone every time. I hate to say it.
2: That's what I'm worried about. Yeah.
1: Situationships are so funny. They feel like a rom-com until like month 8. And then you realize you're anxious every day. It's just not good.
2: Right. And then it gets kind of serious.
1: Right. But I'm not the judge. You know, our listeners, they're the best with feedback. So we'll throw this out to them and get you some feedback tomorrow.
3: 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We'll let you know tomorrow, okay?
2: 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Thank you.
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I bet. Said, I got drive, I don't need a car. 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I'm doing things they ain't seen before. 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I'm a demon lord. Fall off what? 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

weekend coming to an end is that it's a short week. It's already Taco Tuesday, baby. Yeah. No Pico on mine, please. Thank you. 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

0: 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Rachel, she's hanging out in Stalas right now. What's up?
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1: 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Graduated. Look at him. Man, he's doing everything, doing the most.

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My name is Sonic. Don't forget about these Post Malone tickets for Summerfest. Right around the corner, going to be here before you know it. You're winning those tomorrow morning at 7:45.

Ella Langley just making waves, not only in country, but every genre, just the music in general. She's crushing it. She got a fan base. Ella fellas. I might have to be in there. Here's Susan, Texas. It's Sonic 103.7 Kiss FM. Just one.

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I bet. 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